0: generation submarines.
1: Fox's Jessica Rosenthal. British police have made another arrest in connection with a security alert at a U.S.-run airbase. A 22-year-old British man was arrested by counterterrorism police in London on suspicion of preparing terrorist acts, as there are reports Iran-linked threats were meant to kill U.S. troops at RAF Fairfield.
2: Reports do indicate U.S. officials were concerned about the possibility that the Iranians or others would use forward-deployed drones to target the base.
1: Fox's Trey Ingston, Tel Aviv. The U.S. moved B-1 bombers from the base over the weekend. Attorneys for convicted killer Krista Pike say she is conscious and speaking after two failed attempts by the state of Tennessee to execute her by lethal injection last week. Her attorneys say they're grateful for the first responders and the medical team at the hospital who treated her like a human, and they provided exceptional care for her. They say her prognosis remains unclear, but at a minimum, they expect a long recovery. 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
3: This is your News in One. Reporting for AFN Europe, I'm Navy Petty Officer Second Class Jordan Brown. The best medics mean the best care. U.S. Army medics with the 30th Medical Brigade concluded the annual Best of the Best competition at Landstuhl Regional Medical Center, Germany. Founded in 2002, the brigade's annual competition brought together medics from both the U.S. and French armies to face off in a week-long competition, consisting of curated obstacle courses, casualty evacuations, and intense physical fitness tests. The event is designed to reinforce the importance of combat medical proficiency in high-stakes environments. Command Sergeant Major of the 30th Medical Brigade, U.S. Army Sergeant Major Joseph Franco, says the event is integral to warfighting readiness.
4: The most important takeaway out of this competition is to realize that not only are you technically proficient in your craft, but out here we challenge them as soldiers, because we've got to be ready to fight, not tomorrow, not next week, but we got to be ready to fight tonight.
3: That was your News in One. I'm Navy Petty Officer Second Class Jordan Brown.
5: From the Fox Sports Studios in Los Angeles, here's Dan Beyer.
6: Game 3 of the National League Divisional Series is underway in Atlanta. Braves and Dodgers right now scoreless in the second inning. They are tied up at one game apiece in the best-of-five matchup. Later on tonight, it's the Padres and Brewers from San Diego. Milwaukee up 2-0 in that best-of-five matchup. Padres and Brewers game likely to get underway at about 9:30 Eastern time. Two-time Super Bowl champion offensive tackle Lane Johnson of the Philadelphia Eagles has announced his retirement from the NFL effective immediately. The six-time Pro Bowler was in his 14th season and released a statement saying his personal and family priorities have changed and he needs to focus on his mental health. There's an outside chance, according to the NFL Network, that Lamar Jackson will play Sunday night against the Falcons in Atlanta. He's dealing with an ankle injury, while AL.com says Saturday's game between Georgia and Alabama and Tuscaloosa could be moved because of a possible hurricane threat this weekend.
5: All the music you need.

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5: The Battle of Mogadishu took place in Mogadishu, Somalia. During the battle, two U.S. Army MH-60 Black Hawk helicopters were shot down. Army Master Sergeant Gary Gordon and Sergeant First Class Randall Shugart volunteered to defend the survivors at one of the crash sites. They were posthumously awarded the Medal of Honor for their extraordinary heroism. And this has been this week's Reflective Moments of America's Military. 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

0: President Trump back at the White House after speaking to supporters in Maryland. Trump has been traveling around the country trying to rally Republican voters ahead of the November midterms. ABC's Mary Bruce.
1: With the midterm elections exactly 4 weeks away, President Trump insists his string of red state rallies is turning things around for Republicans.
2: The rallies have changed things around. We're letting people know what the Republicans have done.
1: Trump's approval ratings are at record lows, just 32% in a new Reuters Ipsos poll. The president, well aware gas prices and inflation are up because of his war with Iran. At a Nebraska rally, he called high gas prices a small price to pay.
0: And President Trump said he has a call scheduled with Russian President Putin to discuss a potential outbreak of the plague in Siberia.
3: Several hospitals in Irkutsk have imposed quarantines, and a patient who is in one of those hospitals has shared a screening form with us that says it is a checklist for symptoms of plague. Now, Russian officials say no other infections have been detected.
0: ABC's Patrick Reeval. French police say almost 500 people were arrested and 43 officers were injured today as mass protests escalate over education funding. Protesters blocking streets, waving flags, setting fires. ABC's Lama Hassan.
4: We knew this was going to be the big day of action. A massive protest was organized by the student union. You know, they estimate some 450,000 protesters turned out across France. The Interior Ministry is trying to play this down. They said that around 260,000 people were on the streets.
0: Governor Ron DeSantis declaring a state of emergency for 25 Florida counties in preparation for Tropical Depression 9, which is expected to strengthen in the coming days. The current forecast indicates a tropical storm or hurricane could make landfall somewhere along the central Gulf Coast later this week. 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
5: This is your News in One. Reporting for AFN Europe, I'm Navy Petty Officer Second Class Jordan Brown. The best medics mean the best care. U.S. Army medics with the 30th Medical Brigade concluded the annual Best of the Best competition at Landstuhl Regional Medical Center, Germany. Founded in 2002, the brigade's annual competition brought together medics from both the U.S. and French armies to face off in a week-long competition, consisting of curated obstacle courses, casualty evacuations, and intense physical fitness tests. The event is designed to reinforce the importance of combat medical proficiency in high-stakes environments. Command Sergeant Major of the 30th Medical Brigade, U.S. Army Sergeant Major Joseph Franco, says the event is integral to warfighting readiness.
6: The most important takeaway out of this competition is to realize that not only are you technically proficient in your craft, but out here we challenge them as soldiers because we've got to be ready to fight not tomorrow, not next week, but we got to be ready to fight tonight.
5: That was your News in One. I'm Navy Petty Officer Second Class Jordan Brown.
0: From the Fox Sports Studios in Los Angeles, here's Steve DeSager.
7: The Dodgers lead at Atlanta 3-0 in the bottom of the fifth, getting two home runs off ace Chris Sale of the Braves. Five innings of work, the three runs allowed, seven strikeouts, but 95 pitches in five innings for Chris Sale. He had shut out the Dodgers in late August 1-0 against Yoshinobu Yamamoto, tonight's L.A. starter. Yamamoto only 57 pitches through his first four scoreless innings, seven strikeouts. Shohei Ohtani still injured for L.A., still playing, batting fifth. Atlanta's Ronald Acuna with a sore knee is the DH tonight. This is on FS1 and coming up on that channel at 9:30 Eastern Time. One seed Milwaukee at San Diego with the Brewers leading that best of five, 2-0. Former Cleveland pitcher Sam McDowell died at the age of 84. Former Dodgers general manager Fred Clair passed away at age 91. He was GM for the 1988 World Series champ.
8: One voice.

0: 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Just tap it in. 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

0: Yeah, buddy.
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0: for Maryland. I'm Lisa Lucera, Fox News. President Trump announcing a multi-billion-dollar plan to build submarines at a new shipyard near Baltimore.
1: The president talking about the jobs that he's bringing back. It's because, he says, of the investments that he has collected here. Now, the president trying to turn the narrative. So Americans are not talking about how much they're spending, but they're talking about how much money they have in the bank because of good-paying jobs. Now, at his speech was at TradePoint Atlantic. The company's partnering with Anduril Industries to make submarine and submarine parts.
2: You'll build the next generation of American submarines, including autonomous subs, torpedo tubes, and critical components for our cutting-edge Virginia-class attack submarines.
1: It will ultimately mean 3,100 permanent jobs.
0: Fox Business says Edward Lawrence at the White House. Today's speech is one of several the president's holding in the weeks before the midterms. Yesterday, he was in Nebraska in support of Senator Pete Ricketts. When he returned to the White House, the president said he has a call scheduled with Russian President Vladimir Putin to discuss a possible case of plague at a Siberian research institute that killed a 28-year-old scientist. An ex-Justice Department official assisting in the investigation of allegations of rape at an Ivy League university.
3: Cornell announcing former U.S. Deputy Attorney General Sally Yates will now lead a comprehensive independent review of the university's response to the October 2024 rape allegations.
0: Fox's Brian Yenis, the woman known as Jane Doe, filed a civil lawsuit against the university, seven former students, the fraternity, and others last month. New York Attorney General Letitia James has been named as a special prosecutor in a criminal investigation. Riot police in France firing tear gas as tens of thousands of people rally demanding more funding for education. Students again blockaded schools as large crowds wave flags and signs. 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
6: The Dodgers are at the Braves right now on FS1. The winner tonight goes up 2-1 in their best-of-5 NL Division Series. LA is winning 3-1, bottom of the eighth. Starter Yoshinobu Yamamoto had 10 strikeouts in 7 innings, 98 pitches thrown. The starter for Atlanta lasted 5 innings, 95 pitches. Chris Sale allowed 2 homers in the fourth, including a 2-run shot from Kike Hernandez. Again, series tied at 1 for now. Bullpen's going to have to finish it for LA. Bottom of the eighth, Dodgers 3, Braves 1. Coming up after 9:30 p.m. Eastern on FS1, it's top seed Milwaukee up 2-0 playing at San Diego. Ravens quarterback Lamar Jackson with a sprained ankle is not likely to play Sunday night in Atlanta, according to NFL Network. Seattle decided not to sign running back Joe Mixon after his physical. He has had foot injury in the past.
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5: 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Students. We believe that reading remains one of the most powerful ways children build knowledge. Technology should serve learning, not drive it, by placing high-quality books and content-rich instructional materials at the center of the educational experience. 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

0: No need to yell. 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You can't beat it.
1: Hey, Brenda. I didn't expect to see you here.
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0: Locked On the Eagle. From ABC News, I'm Dave Beck. President Trump back at the White House tonight after holding an event in Maryland. Mr. Trump has been traveling around the country trying to rally Republican voters ahead of the November midterms. Getting off Marine One, the president says he thinks his appearances
1: brought a whole new awareness to how great the Republicans are doing, how great the economy is doing in terms of $21 trillion being invested, factories being built all over the country.
0: Also being built all over the country, data centers, and folks attending a Memphis City Council meeting today were not happy about it. The council shut that meeting down early when members of the audience erupted in anger over a vote to hold off on making any decision on a proposed data center moratorium. And staying in Tennessee, where for the first time since her botched execution nearly a week ago, attorneys for convicted murderer Krista Pike say she's awake and speaking. ABC's Faith Abube.
2: Her lawyer saying in part in a statement that against all odds, Krista Pike is conscious, speaking, and continues to receive critical medical care. Despite the severe damage she endured to her arms, she's still handcuffed and shackled to the bed. Adding they're grateful to the first responders and medical team who, quote, treated Krista like a human and provided exceptional care to her.
0: President Trump says he had a call scheduled with Russian President Putin to discuss a potential outbreak of the plague in Siberia. A lab worker in an anti-plague lab is said to have died. David Engel Thaler is executive director of the Arizona State University Health Observatory and has experience working with plague bacteria as part of monitoring the U.S. threat.
3: Plague, this medieval disease seemingly occurring, which a lot of people don't know about, and occurring in Russia, where we know we're not getting a lot of really good information, but also in a country where they've had a former bioweapons program that might still be continuing today.
0: You're listening to ABC News.
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5: I'm Senior Airman Alana Walker. In Hawaii, U.S. Army soldiers participate in a swim test during the 25th Infantry Division Best Medic competition at Schofield Barracks. The top performing soldiers in a 5-day event will represent the division at the Corps level competition. In the Republic of Korea, U.S. Army soldiers participate in a Battle Strong Resilience training. 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I'm Senior Airman Alana Walker.
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7: The Dodgers are at the Braves right now on FS1. The winner tonight goes up 2-1 in their best-of-5 NL Division Series. LA is winning 3-1. Bottom of the eighth, starter Yoshinobu Yamamoto had 10 strikeouts in 7 innings, 98 pitches thrown. The starter for Atlanta lasted 5 innings, 95 pitches. Chris Sale allowed 2 homers in the fourth, including a 2-run shot from Kike Hernandez. Again, series tied at 1 for now. Bullpen's going to have to finish it for LA. Bottom of the eighth, Dodgers 3, Braves 1. Coming up after 9:30 p.m. Eastern on FS1, it's top seed Milwaukee up 2-0 playing at San Diego. Ravens quarterback Lamar Jackson with a sprained ankle is not likely to play Sunday night in Atlanta, according to NFL Network. Seattle decided not to sign running back Joe Mixon after his physical. He has had foot injury in the past.
8: Ed Sheeran, Dua Lipa, The Weeknd. 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
6: Take a bold step forward this school year by embracing the science of reading. This approach is grounded in decades of research showing how children actually learn to read by building strong connections between sounds, letters, and meaning. We're ensuring that every student has what it takes to read proficiently and effectively. Because reading doesn't happen by chance, it happens by design. And when we get the science right, every child gets the future they deserve.
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8: 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Thank AFN Go. 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
1: Defense Project. I'm Deborah Valentine, Fox News. President Trump proclaims a golden era of shipbuilding from a new submarine maker in Baltimore. Fox's Jared Halpern.
2: The future of America's Navy will be built at the Sparrows Point shipyard near Baltimore, President Trump says.
3: Less than 2 years ago, this national treasure was abandoned and it was totally forgotten, but it's not forgotten any longer.
2: And Girl Industries is committing $3.7 billion to build new generation submarines at the facility, including autonomous vehicles. President Trump has pledged to revitalize American shipbuilding and speed up production of military systems. The shipyard is expected to create more than 3,000 jobs in Maryland. At the White House, Jared Halpern, Fox News.
1: The only woman on Tennessee's death row is now conscious following a failed execution attempt.
4: In a statement, Krista Pike's lawyers say against all odds, she is conscious, speaking, and continues to receive critical medical care. A Tennessee death row inmate surviving two doses of lethal injection drugs at a Nashville prison last Wednesday. Her lawyers go on to say, despite the severe damage she endured to her arms, she is still handcuffed and shackled to the bed. Her recovery is medically unprecedented. Her prognosis remains unclear, but at a minimum, we expect a long recovery. Pike was convicted of killing a classmate in 1995. Tennessee's Governor Bill Lee has appointed a former U.S. attorney to lead an independent investigation into what went wrong in the execution chamber. Kristen Goodwin, Fox News.
1: A CIA agent charged with stealing tens of millions of dollars worth of gold bars pleading guilty to defrauding the federal government. David Rush admitting fraudulently obtaining nearly $194 million. 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
6: I'm Senior Airman Alana Walker. In Hawaii, U.S. Army soldiers participate in a swim test during the 25th Infantry Division Best Medic competition at Schofield Barracks. The top performing soldiers in a five-day event will represent the division at the Corps level competition. In the Republic of Korea, U.S. Army soldiers participate in a Battle Strong Resilience training. The training focuses on physical, mental, nutritional, sleep, and spiritual readiness, providing soldiers with tools to strengthen resilience, improve performance, and maintain readiness. And in Japan, U.S. Air Force airmen demonstrate hazard detection procedures during post-attack reconnaissance training, the 35th Fighter Wing leadership during a Wild Weasel walkthrough. These walkthroughs give leadership insight into mission capabilities in support of Pacific theater requirements. This has been your Pacific Pulse. I'm Senior Airman Alana Walker.
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7: The Padres lead 2-1 against Milwaukee, top of the fourth inning. Brewers up 2-0 in this best-of-5 NL Division Series. The game's on FS1 right now. Home run from William Contreras for the only Brewers scoring. Padres got two in the bottom of the third. Chris Sale was the starter in Atlanta tonight and took the loss against the Dodgers. 3-1 LA the final. Dodgers up 2-1 thanks to home runs in the fourth inning for Kike Hernandez and Freddie Freeman. Sale lasted just 5 innings, 7 strikeouts, 95 pitches thrown. He allowed the 2 long balls. Winning pitcher Yoshinobu Yamamoto, 7 innings, 10 strikeouts, 98 pitches. Former Dodgers general manager Fred Clair passed away at age 91. Former Cleveland pitcher Sam McDowell died at age 84. Ravens quarterback Lamar Jackson with a sprained ankle, not likely to play Sunday night in Atlanta. That according to a report from NFL Network.

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1: Yeah, probably.
0: Do you know where to receive official information?
1: Not really.
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0: since her botched execution nearly a week ago in Tennessee. Attorneys for convicted murderer Krista Pike say she's awake and speaking. ABC's Faith Abube reports.
1: Her lawyer saying in part in a statement that against all odds, Krista Pike is conscious, speaking, and continues to receive critical medical care. Despite the severe damage she endured to her arms, she's still handcuffed and shackled to the bed. Adding they are grateful to the first responders and medical team who, quote, treated Krista like a human and provided exceptional care to her.
0: An outside law firm has been named in the Cornell University rape investigation. More from ABC's Peter Haralambos.
2: This investigation is going to be spearheaded by former Deputy Attorney General under the Obama administration, Sally Yates, through her law firm, King and Spalding. According to a statement, the Board of Trustees now has a special committee leading this, that this investigation is going to cover not only this 2024 incident and the school's response to it, but Cornell's broader policies when it comes to reports of sexual violence on campus and how they proceed with Title IX investigations.
0: Authorities in California are calling it a house of horrors where nearly two dozen children were living in a home. At least 14 of them allegedly abused. All 21 children were taken from the home, and the parents have been charged with child abuse and neglect. L.A. County D.A. Nathan Hochman says the children born via surrogacy were subjected to staying in rooms called learning centers all day where nannies would be instructed to beat them.
3: And what was going on has been alleged in the complaint of that discipline is nothing short of absolute physical abuse, beatings, and punishment on a daily basis.
0: In the Middle East, forces of the Saudi-led coalition fighting in Yemen have recaptured several key areas around the strategic Bab el-Mandab Strait. 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
4: Stories from Federal News Network. The Army is standing up a new command. Last week, Acting Army Secretary Adam Tell directed the service's Vice Chief of Staff to establish the U.S. Army Futures and Autonomous Systems Command. The directive comes days after the Defense Secretary announced a new four-star combatant command designed to scale autonomous capabilities across the department. The Army will integrate these capabilities into at least six formations, including aviation, armor, fires, sustainment, engineering, and training. A new organization will oversee the Navy's effort to buy more drones. The portfolio manager for robotic and autonomous systems will report to the Navy undersecretary. That team will also partner with the Pentagon's new Autonomous Warfare Command as it stands up. The Navy says it's considering moving the office's staff out of Washington to be closer to the forces. For more, visit federalnewsnetwork.com. I'm Michelle Sandiford.
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6: Padres are holding on to a 3-2 lead over Milwaukee in the top of the sixth, but the Brewers, with one out, have runners at first and second. Top-seeded Milwaukee is up 2-0 in this best-of-five series and can close it out tonight. The Padres' closer, Mason Miller, is not available tonight, away on paternity leave. The Dodgers lead their division series against Atlanta 2-1 after a road win this evening against Chris Sale. 3-1 the final. Sale lasted just 5 innings, 7 strikeouts, but 95 pitches, and Sale allowed 2 home runs in the fourth to Kike Hernandez and Freddie Freeman. Dodgers winning pitcher Yoshinobu Yamamoto had 10 strikeouts in his 7 innings of work. Ravens quarterback Lamar Jackson with a sprained ankle is not likely to play Sunday night at Atlanta, according to NFL Network. Tampa Bay kicker Chase McLaughlin missed practice today with a groin and hip injury. The Bucs play this Thursday night at Dallas.
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8: Here we go on a Wednesday. Happy hump day. If you are lucky enough to get a 4-day weekend, then this is kind of like a Thursday for you. I'm Senior Airman Dom Ingram, your proud host of the Wake Up Wave. 87 euro cents is what you get at your local military banking facility. 45 degrees in K-Town. Yikes, as DJ Squirrely would say. 41 in Balm Holder. Traffic, nothing out of the ordinary for now, I should say. It's just kind of big chilling, but it is going to pick up a lot in the next hour or so. We've heard of Weezer Wednesday, Wynn Starks Wednesday, but Whitney Houston Wednesday should be the new normal. Let's start today with the number one song in 1985, Saving All My Love for You.

7-Eleven, like the gas station, on this 7th day of the 10th month of the year. Happy hump day, yeah. Coming up in, I would say, 7 minutes. Let's round it to 7. Hopefully my professor rounds up my grade. Oh my gosh, school starts today. Well, good thing I'm already registered. Make sure you reach out to your supervisor so they can approve your TA. In the spirit of school, I had my Breakfast Club moment this morning in the middle of my 5-miler. Not the right way to start the morning. Got more Lady Gaga for now. Barry Manilow after AFN the Eagle.

Any questions? Yeah, I have a question. Does Barry Manilow know that you raid his wardrobe? And I'll give you the answer to that question, Mr. Bender, next Saturday. Don't mess with the bull, young man. You'll get the horns. If you're listening under the age of, I would say, 12, probably want to wait a few more years before you watch The Breakfast Club. There are a few scenes did not age well, but the overall theme of the movie is that you can't judge books by their covers and that you never know when someone's going to change your life. A great theme as we enter, well, I guess exit the year 2026 here in 2 months and some change. And I kind of felt like I was in The Breakfast Club this morning for a different reason. You know that scene where they're trying to avoid Mr. Vernon and they're like through the hallways and there's a cage in front of them? That's kind of how I felt on my morning run. So I won't say where for OPSEC reasons. I don't want to get attacked. But where I run, there is a giant hill, a beautiful hill. Actually, there's two or three of them. And they combine for about 300 to 400 total feet of elevation throughout the entire run. I would actually credit my stamina to the fact that I run these routes, these 10Ks, with so much elevation. And I noticed that there was some construction on a specific hill. And usually when there's construction, they allow the pedestrians to walk. In this case, no pedestrians at all. So that means that after seeing the construction set up, I'm just going to have to take the alternate location, which has an even steeper hill, which isn't a challenge for your favorite radio host because he does enjoy that extra elevation. It kind of makes me feel like Rocky. There's two 80s movie references in the last 5 minutes. $5 off the Airman's, the Air Force Assistance Fund. Go make a donation at the shop at today. So I'm thinking I'm about to run across the most steep hill in the history of said military installations. And then I see that there's also a gate on that one, too. I'm like, no. Come on. So yeah, I was a little upset about that. And it's not going to be forever, right? Like, it's 5 miles is okay for the foreseeable future. If I really need to run 6 miles, I can just take an extra hill, which isn't as big. But adjustments were made. The run was still completed. And I'm excited about that. Long-term planning, short-term planning. Coming up, things that you should have in your car in case of an emergency. That's after Simple Minds from the beginning of Breakfast Club and the end, too.

Dear Mr. Vernon, we accept the fact that we had to sacrifice a whole Saturday in detention for whatever it was we did wrong. But we think you're crazy to make us write an essay telling you who we think we are. You see us as you want to see us. In the simplest terms, in the most convenient definitions. But what we found is that each of us is a brain, and an athlete, and a basket case, a princess, and a criminal. Does that answer your question? Sincerely yours, The Breakfast Club. I may have to watch that movie this weekend. I've got what I'm calling a commitment-free weekend. No football announcing. Not that I don't love it, because you know I do. But no youth football announcing. No high school football announcing. No big volunteer commitments other than the teen center. But there's nothing going on with that over the weekend. So I'm going to take as much time as I can to relax. Maybe I'll even clean out my vehicle. That's really important, too. I've noticed a few things. There's things I need in my car that for some reason I don't need in my car. I would recommend for you, they sell them at the commissary, they sell them at the exchange. Get one of those headlights, not for your vehicle, but like the ones that you physically put on your head, right? The headlamps. Because you never know. I turned on the vehicle the other day for all of 5 seconds, and then I just hear, and I'm like, oh, brother, here we go. Luckily, my car is advanced where it tells me exactly what's wrong, and it says, we need more coolant, Dom, we need more coolant. And in that moment, because of how dark it was, I really needed that headlamp. Glad that I had it on, glad that I had it in the vehicle. Other things, gloves, it's getting really cold outside. I would say an extra bottle of water, hoping that it doesn't freeze. And maybe a hoodie, maybe some sweats. You never know when you're going to be on the side of the road. Car breaks down, now you can't get heat. Highly recommend that. It helps your emergency preparedness plan. We've got your 3-day weather forecast coming up after one of my faves from Mike Posner. I'll let you in on a little bit of Dom lore. In my 8th grade talent show, I danced to this song because I still took dance at the time.

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1: Good morning, KMC. The high for today will be 73 degrees with a low 60 degrees. There will be cloudy skies, rain showers, and breezy winds. For tomorrow, the high will be 59 degrees and a low of 48 degrees. The cloudy skies, rain showers, and breezy winds will continue. And then for Friday, the high will be in the low 50s and the low will be in the high 40s. There will be cloudy skies and breezy winds. This is Aerographer's Mate, Second Class, Dewan Chikanda, reporting from the 21st Operational Weather Squadron at Kapan Air Station for AFN The Eagle.
2: 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I'm Airman First Class Treyus Rawls. Everyday devices can become a fire hazard when they're charged unsafely.
3: Lithium-ion batteries can overheat or catch fire when damaged or charged on soft surfaces like beds, couches, or pillows. Deputy Fire Chief Robert Womble, U.S. Army Garrison Riley Falls, Directorate of Emergency Services, shares one example of how charging a device in the wrong place can quickly cause a fire.
4: My last emergency before I PCS'd over here to Germany was a fire in a home on base. The young lady was charging her vape device under her pillow, and she ended up causing a big mess.
3: Use the approved charger for your device and stop using batteries that are swollen, damaged, or unusually hot. Reporting for AFN College Slaughter, I'm Airman First Class Ivory Stoker.
2: Anyone interested in joining or returning to the Air Force can start by finding out which path they qualify for.
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6: I would start off with airforce.com. We always encourage our applicants to check out the website. 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I say pick out at least 20 to 30 jobs that you're interested in doing, and then Sergeant Sullivan and I will help you whittle that down to the 10 that's required.
5: Prior service applicants should have their military records and separation information ready when they speak with a recruiter. 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
2: 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I'm Airman First Class,

only 2 months and some change into the DeWea school year. Actually, a little bit less than 2 months into the DeWea school year. And I'm projecting a little bit, but I have a hard time imagining that teachers have an easy adjustment to the AI thing. You know, people are turning in AI and you're turning AI assignments and you're just like, oh, here we go. There's a new glitch, infinite money glitch, as the kids say, for AI right now when it comes to classwork. And I actually think teachers will approve of this. Ellie Goulding for now, Gracie Abrams after, and then we're diving right back in on the Wake Up Wave on AFNK Town.

So somebody put out, you know, my screen time isn't the best because it's football season, but this was kind of funny. They posted an NBA meme and it said, just learned firsthand that you can't pull night before studying gimmick in college. That works in high school. That works in middle school. That doesn't work in college. And then someone said, newsflash, which is a great, we got to add that to our list of sayings that I love right next to that. And you're barking up the wrong tree. Putting the slides into AI, ask it to give you practice exams, is unlimited VC glitch. Innocent 2K reference on this Wednesday. So yes, technically, the reason why I never did was because I feel like it's left up to something other than me. I had the option when I was studying for WAPS last year, missed it by 9 points, by the way, so obviously it didn't work. But I said, I don't want to put the questions into AI because what if it glitches and it misses something? And that was the one question I needed that comes down to the promotion point that I could have gotten in order to get that next stripe. I said, if I don't make it, that's fine. But I at least know that I didn't make it. Not a team effort using AI, but I didn't make it. And there's people I know who have definitely used AI to help them study for WAPS or other types of promotion material, and they got it, and that's super cool. But it's different for everybody. I think that this is a rather tame and innocent use of AI, as opposed to, I mean, I saw this report yesterday. This is why you have to be careful with what you're putting into chatbots. Parents are foregoing the $60 of their school pictures back in the States, and they're just putting a photo of their child into chatbots and saying, give us a school photo, and they're using it. I don't know about that one, Jim. Somebody's watching me rock well on AFN The Eagle, taking us into more of your favorite hits that we have, 7 to 11. It is spooky season. We've got, man, we're 3 days until the 10th day of October, which is a special day for a reason maybe we'll talk about later. October's got somewhere to be, I tell you.

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coming up in a few minutes. News and sports roundup from the States. The fun will continue on AFN as it does 7 to 11 Monday through Friday. Maybe not in the case of this Friday. I think the super rare Dom off day. But yeah, here's the big goodbye, AJR. Oh, well, here-

0: War Defense. I'm Deborah Valentine, Fox News. President Trump has announced a multi-million dollar investment in a new Navy shipbuilding facility in Maryland. Fox's Jessica Rosenthal has more.
1: President Trump announced the U.S. is giving defense technology company Anduril nearly $3 billion to turn the site of a former steel mill near Baltimore into a Navy shipyard.
2: Right here at Sparrows Point, you'll build the next generation of American submarines, including autonomous subs, torpedo tubes, and critical components for our cutting-edge Virginia-class attack submarines, the greatest and quietest ever built.
1: Anduril's committing $3.7 billion to the project. Outside of the event, Maryland's Democratic Governor Wes Moore told reporters he's been working for months to bring this project to his state, and he expressed disappointment that he was not invited to speak at the president's event. Jessica Rosenthal, Fox News.
0: New details emerging after the U.S. Air Force pulled planes from RAF Fairford, a U.S.-operated airbase in the United Kingdom. Fox's Mike Emanuel reports from Washington.
3: The Wall Street Journal reports the abrupt B-1 movement followed urgent intelligence about a potentially complex Iranian drone attack targeting the bombers and American personnel at the British base. Vice President J.D. Vance says the B-1 bombers were pulled from Britain out of an abundance of caution.
4: The Iranians are, you know, they're trying to do what the Iranian state has done for 49 years, which is engage in acts of terrorism against the United States and against a lot of other people as well. So we are being extremely cautious, and that's all I'd say about that.
3: Seven arrests in the suspected terror plot targeting a British base, but no one has been charged so far. In Washington, Mike Emanuel, Fox News.
0: Skydance-owned Paramount has closed its $81 billion takeover of Warner. 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
6: I'm Senior Airman Alana Walker. In Hawaii, U.S. Army soldiers participate in a swim test during the 25th Infantry Division Best Medic competition at Schofield Barracks. The top performing soldiers in a 5-day event will represent the division at the Corps level competition. In the Republic of Korea, U.S. Army soldiers participate in a Battle Strong Resilience training. The training focuses on physical, mental, nutritional, sleep, and spiritual readiness, providing soldiers with tools to strengthen resilience, improve performance, and maintain readiness. And in Japan, U.S. Air Force airmen demonstrate hazard detection procedures during post-attack reconnaissance training, the 35th Fighter Wing leadership during a Wild Weasel walkthrough. These walkthroughs give leadership insight into mission capabilities in support of Pacific Theater requirements. This has been your Pacific Pulse. I'm Senior Airman Alana Walker.
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7: The Padres are trying to stave off playoff elimination in San Diego tonight. San Diego is leading top-seeded Milwaukee 4-3, top of the eighth, two outs. Brewers leading this best-of-five division series 2-0. Now, Padres closer Mason Miller is away on paternity leave, so a starter, Michael King, is being used to pitch the eighth inning, and we'll see about the ninth. The Dodgers won at Atlanta 3-1 this evening, beating Chris Sale, who lasted just 5 innings, 95 pitches. He allowed home runs in the fourth inning to Kike Hernandez and Freddie Freeman. Yoshinobu Yamamoto was the Dodgers' winning pitcher with 10 strikeouts in 7 innings. Update, Padres lead 4-3, bottom of the eighth now against Milwaukee. The two AL division series could each end on Wednesday. Ravens quarterback Lamar Jackson with a sprained ankle, not likely to play Sunday night at Atlanta, according to NFL Network, so Tyler Huntley would be starting.

Top of the morning to you, 8:06 a.m. on the Wake Up Wave. 87 euro cents is what you get at your local military banking facility. I'm Senior Airman Dom Ingram. Glad I could be the one taking you to work or taking you home, assuming you work 12s. 45 degrees in K-Town, 41 in Baumholder. Make sure you have a jacket, or in Raina Jones's case, a flannel. She's with us here in a few minutes. Make sure you stop by, stick around so you can hear all the great things happening from Army MWR coming up after Blue October.

0: lost in the fire.
1: Blue October. Get it? Because it finally is October. We've been playing Blue October for years on AFN. More when Raina stops by, her favorite band. Happy Wednesday. Happy hump day. How are you?
2: Thank you for calling me out on the flannel. I appreciate that.
1: It's a great flannel. Now, because of the policy, we won't say specifically where you got it. I don't want to get in trouble, but it is a very nice flannel that was available. Anyway, so October 22nd, it's crazy that it's only 15 days away. Trunk or treat. Well, you have to register by the 22nd, but it's going to be on the 30th.
2: Yes. So the event takes place on the 30th, and I don't know, you probably don't go to this type of thing, right?
1: I don't go to trunk or treats.
2: Yeah, do you?
1: I try to go to most community events. It just depends.
2: Yeah, no, this one's great because it's a nice alternative for the littles. And when I was younger, you know, we went door to door in the dark and it was kind of scary, but this is like a nice way of like still doing the feel of everything without it being, you know, sort of, you know, yeah, some random neighborhood somewhere. But
1: Did you notice that trunk or treats went up around 2016 when the clown epidemic kind of went up? So it's like, we're not going door to door anymore. The clowns ruined that for us.
2: Well, clowns have ruined it for everybody. I love Halloween. Absolutely love it, but hate clowns. I've always just, the clowns scare everything out of me.
1: Yeah, there's a reason why the burger joint got rid of the clown as their mascot.
2: Absolutely.
1: So this is October 30th. Where is it
2: going to
1: be?
2: Okay, so it's going to be held in the parking lot of the Hall of Champions Physical Fitness Center, which is basically congruent to the wagon wheel. It's on Smith Barracks and Baumholder. So again, that's October 30th from 5 to 7. If you would like to register your vehicle, your trunk, to have all the treats and the goodies and decorate it, then you can do that by October 22nd. And as always, there's going to be more information available on baumholder.armymwr.com.
1: Can you imagine that? Like, that's why trunk or treats are fun, because you immediately think about a theme. You could do movies. You could do scary characters. It really just depends.
2: Mm-hmm. We did one year a whole graveyard scene in back of my husband's truck. It was awesome.
1: Wait, what'd you dress as? What were you in charge of?
2: My daughter was one of the Sanderson sisters from Hocus Pocus, and her friend was the other Sanderson. I don't remember what I was, but I just remember we won, so ha-ha.
1: Oh, yeah, you still got the trophy. You still got the ribbon to this day, photos that exist. We've got more about some more fall-friendly theme events coming up. This one's in Sembach. Here's a song that's not really Halloween-themed, but it sounds Halloween-themed. Camila Cabello, DaBaby, My Oh My, 8:12 on a Wednesday. You're hanging out with Senior Airman Dom Ingram.

0: Camila Cabello, DaBaby, My Oh My sounds like a Halloween song, somehow is not. I remember the first time I heard that, I said, that's going to hit a little bit more in October. You're joining us on the 7th day of October, Dom Ingram and Raina Jones from Army MWR. A Wreath from the Woods. This is not this Saturday, but the following Saturday, so we can go ahead and sign up and register.
1: Yes, you have until the 13th to register by contacting the Simbach Community Center. You can reach over there, and of course, the event takes place Saturday, October 17th at the Simbach Community Center. That's building 220 on Simbach Concern. A Wreath in the Woods. So it's a crafty project. You get to fabricate your own wreath, some natural elements.
0: Resourceful,
1: recycle, reuse. I don't know if that all counts, but so that event's going to be from 4 to 7 on that Saturday. But you still have time to register for it. So that's the best advice I can give you.
0: The window of creativity for this, because I'm not manifesting it. If you do, that you have to show me photos. Would you make a blue wreath, like a blue October-themed one with lyrics and songs?
1: Don't tempt me. If my husband's listening, he's going to be like, yes, she would. Yes.
0: Now we have to get paint. No, come on.
1: Yeah, I know. Actually, I have the traditional regular October, because for me, the band association is not necessarily the month, but yeah, I get it. It's pretty funny.
0: Yeah, I mean, you have to make the most out of it. Where can I go to sign up for more for this?
1: Absolutely. It's going to be kaiserslautern.armymwr.com.
0: Raina, thanks so much for stopping by AFN on this beautiful Wednesday. Hope you have a great morning and an even better rest of your day.
1: Thank you. You too.
0: This is a song that I think is going to uplift you, because traffic on the A6 right now may discourage you. Yellow in front of me is never good. That means expected slowdowns as you're headed more western. So I'm going to play Zara Larsson instead.

coming up in just a few minutes. Your three-day weather forecast. How long can you keep the flannel out? It keeps on going. Here's a song from Top Gun. I've got an immaculate soundtrack. Take my breath away.

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1: Good morning, KMC. The high for today will be 73 degrees with a low 60 degrees. There will be cloudy skies, rain showers, and breezy winds. For tomorrow, the high will be 59 degrees and a low of 48 degrees. The cloudy skies, rain showers, and breezy winds will continue. And then for Friday, the high will be in the low 50s and the low will be in the high 40s. There will be cloudy skies and breezy winds. This is Aerographers Mate Second Class Dewan Chikanda reporting from the 21st Operational Weather Squadron at Kapan Air Station for AFN The Eagle.
2: 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I'm Airman First Class Treyus Rawls. Everyday devices can become a fire hazard when they're charged unsafely.
3: Lithium-ion batteries can overheat or catch fire when damaged or charged on soft surfaces like beds, couches, or pillows. Deputy Fire Chief Robert Womble, U.S. Army Garrison Riley Falls, Directorate of Emergency Services, shares one example of how charging a device in the wrong place can quickly cause a fire.
4: My last emergency before I PCS'd over here to Germany was a fire in a home on base. The young lady was charging her vape device under her pillow, and she ended up causing a big mess.
3: Use the approved charger for your device and stop using batteries that are swollen, damaged, or unusually hot. 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
2: Anyone interested in joining or returning to the Air Force can start by finding out which path they qualify for.
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6: I would start off with airforce.com. 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I say pick out at least 20 to 30 jobs that you're interested in doing, and then Sergeant Sullivan and I will help you whittle that down to the 10 that's required.
5: Prior service applicants should have their military records and separation information ready when they speak with a recruiter. 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
2: 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I'm Airman First Class Treyus Rawls.

Noah Kahn, Orbiter. As we orbit through the circle of life, I find people asking at different points questions, the same question at multiple points, which is it too late for me to start over? I'm 27. Is it too late for me to start over? I'm 35. Is it too late for me to start? I'm 42. I think I want to quit my job and do this. I've got the answer for you coming up in 7 minutes. Here's Usher and Pitbull. Wait, doesn't he say it? He just says, like, Usher.

dollar sign, ha, Kesha. We love her. We are who we are. Do not do what I'm about to ask for you to do if you are driving. Let's just say that you don't have to close your eyes. But if you're in the passenger side, or you're in the back seat, or you're listening on AFN Go and you're at your office, close your eyes for a second and think about what is peak happiness for you. Is it a peak career? Is it a peak side gig? Is it a peak hobby? Now, what's stopping you from doing that? By any chance, does it happen to be, well, I'm too old and I'm starting late? Let's go through a few people who did start late. Martha Stewart, she worked as a model and a stockbroker before getting into catering and lifestyle publishing in her late 30s and 40s. There's a lot of talk about colonels in the military. What about Colonel Sanders? He wasn't, I mean, the recipe didn't go public until, I think, in his 60s. Going through others, Harrison Ford, he was a carpenter while struggling to book acting roles until his big break as Han Solo in Star Wars in his mid-30s. Do you need another one? Okay, your radio host. Although I don't, you know, tennis follows me wherever I go, although I probably don't really need to pick up a racket right now. I didn't start playing tennis until I was 16. Now, am I going pro? Absolutely not. But the fact that I didn't pick up a racket until I was 16 and just grinded every day, and then by the time I was 18, I had a college scholarship, does show you that it never really is starting late, or there never is such thing as starting too late. I know people who enlisted at 18. I know people who enlisted at 38. Doesn't matter. You're still getting the same experience. Pick yourself up. Have a lot to be proud about. Let's have a great day on AFN. Here's Dua Lipa.

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traffic picking up a little bit. I mean, it's 8 a.m. on a Wednesday. 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I'm your host, Senior Airman Dom Ingram. Stay a while. We got Shaboozy.

in just a few minutes. News and sports roundup from the States. And then after, I asked my dad a super important question that if we're lucky enough that we will be asked the same question. And his immediate response was, absolutely not. Maybe you're the same way. AFN the Eagle, we're having a great day. It's so beautiful. Glad you could listen. Stick around. Don't go anywhere. 105.1, 106.1, or AFN Go.

0: since her botched execution nearly a week ago in Tennessee. Attorneys for convicted murderer Krista Pike say she's awake and speaking. ABC's Faith Abube reports.
1: Her lawyer saying in part in a statement that against all odds, Krista Pike is conscious, speaking, and continues to receive critical medical care. Despite the severe damage she endured to her arms, she's still handcuffed and shackled to the bed. Adding they are grateful to the first responders and medical team who, quote, treated Krista like a human and provided exceptional care to her.
0: An outside law firm has been named in the Cornell University rape investigation. More from ABC's Peter Haralambos.
2: This investigation is going to be spearheaded by former Deputy Attorney General under the Obama administration, Sally Yates, through her law firm, King and Spalding. According to a statement, the Board of Trustees now has a special committee leading this, that this investigation is going to cover not only this 2024 incident and the school's response to it, but Cornell's broader policies when it comes to reports of sexual violence on campus and how they proceed with Title IX investigations.
0: Authorities in California are calling it a house of horrors where nearly two dozen children were living in a home. At least 14 of them allegedly abused. All 21 children were taken from the home, and the parents have been charged with child abuse and neglect. L.A. County D.A. Nathan Hochman says the children born via surrogacy were subjected to staying in rooms called learning centers all day where nannies would be instructed to beat them.
3: And what was going on has been alleged in the complaint of that discipline is nothing short of absolute physical abuse, beatings, and punishment on a daily basis.
0: In the Middle East, forces of the Saudi-led coalition fighting in Yemen have recaptured several key areas around the strategic Bab el-Mandab Strait. 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
4: This is your News in One. Reporting for AFN Europe, I'm Navy Petty Officer Second Class Jordan Brown. The best medics mean the best care. U.S. Army medics with the 30th Medical Brigade concluded the annual Best of the Best competition at Landstuhl Regional Medical Center, Germany. Founded in 2002, the brigade's annual competition brought together medics from both the U.S. and French armies to face off in a week-long competition, consisting of curated obstacle courses, casualty evacuations, and intense physical fitness tests. The event is designed to reinforce the importance of combat medical proficiency in high-stakes environments. Command Sergeant Major of the 30th Medical Brigade, U.S. Army Sergeant Major Joseph Franco, says the event is integral to warfighting readiness.
5: The most important takeaway out of this competition is to realize that not only are you technically proficient in your craft, but out here we challenge them as soldiers because we've got to be ready to fight not tomorrow, not next week, but we got to be ready to fight tonight.
4: That was your News in One. I'm Navy Petty Officer Second Class Jordan Brown.
6: From the Fox Sports Studios in Los Angeles, here's Steve DeSager.
7: The Padres are trying to stave off playoff elimination in San Diego tonight. San Diego is leading top-seeded Milwaukee 4-3, top of the eighth, two outs. Brewers leading this best-of-five division series 2-0. Now, Padres closer Mason Miller is away on paternity leave, so a starter, Michael King, is being used to pitch the eighth inning, and we'll see about the ninth. The Dodgers won at Atlanta 3-1 this evening, beating Chris Sale, who lasted just five innings, 95 pitches. He allowed home runs in the fourth inning to Kike Hernandez and Freddie Freeman. Yoshinobu Yamamoto was the Dodgers' winning pitcher with 10 strikeouts in seven innings. Update, Padres lead 4-3, bottom of the eighth now against Milwaukee. The two AL division series could each end on Wednesday. Ravens quarterback Lamar Jackson with a sprained ankle, not likely to play Sunday night at Atlanta, according to NFL Network, so Tyler Huntley would be starting.
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Feeling good on a Wednesday, 9:05 a.m. You're hanging out, listening to Driving with Senior Airman Dom Ingram. Hope you're having a wonderful morning. If not, maybe I can make it just a little bit better. At least we will try. We'll do everything we can. Coming up in 8 minutes, my dad, you know, I asked him a big question yesterday, and his immediate response was no. And I was kind of taken aback. I'm like, Dad, you can rest now. Don't you want to? He was like, nope, no intentions. And then when he explained to me why, it kind of made sense as to why different people have different ideas of how they live life and why their work means so much to them. More in 8 minutes.

In a few hours, Papa Ingram will turn 65 years old. And as I was asking him yesterday how he feels, because he hit 65 and because he's still collecting pension from the military because he's retired, I asked him the big question in front of my mom. Are you going to stop working? Don't you want to retire? And it was almost Dr. Evil-esque. How about no? I'm like, you're still going to go to work? He said, yep, still going to do it every day. And I'm like, what if you, why? And it wasn't that I was like kind of denigrating him. I was just saying like, why? Like, what keeps you going? He's like, you know, he finds his purpose in his everyday job. Also, considering he's the same man who wonderfully raised me, I kind of get the vibe that my workaholism comes from him. My dad's the type of person that will say he's taking a few days off. And then after like day one and a half, my mom's like, all right, man, you got to get out of the house. You got to do something. There's only so many tasks and home improvement projects we can do on this renovation project. So I was thinking about that, you know, where it comes from. A lot of what we do does come from our parents, but my dad's also taught me that when it is important, or when you do feel like the walls are closing in, sorry, kitten, the walls are closing in on Dom, take the rest that you need, avoid burnout whenever you can, even when you feel something that's unusual, whenever you feel irritable, or whenever going to work doesn't make you happy, probably a sign that you're just a little bit burned out, and that's only going to continue to worsen if you don't take some leave and take some rest. And let's say that you're out of leave and you have no reasonable way to take rest. What I recommend is that as soon as you leave for the day, if you're able to, do something that is completely unrelated to work. Go walk, go read, breathe, do whatever you can. Just get away from it all.

among several other complaints, the complaint I hear most for me is that, and it's people who just love me, one, and two, just want to help me, but they say that I'm really hard on myself. I set really high standards, and usually I listen, I consider, but it's hard for me to actually apply it. But now that I'm seeing of what's going on in some of the most marketable sports landscapes in the history of the world, now I think, you know what? Maybe I am hard on myself. And maybe you're hard on yourself, too. I'll explain what you maybe have in common with college football after the Black Eyed Peas.

You may find yourself asking, where is the love? Where's the love for you? Is the standard too high? Are you setting realistic expectations? Somewhere in the SMART goals acronym, realistic expectations is really important. We also look at expectation management. In college football, they are 1 centimeter closer, just an inch, maybe, metric system, of moving to a 24 college football team playoff. And, you know, like 15 years ago, if you played 12 games and you won 10 of them, you had a good season. Now the standard is if you won 10 games, then you came up short of the playoff or you didn't win the national championship. Why? And if you have 3 or 4 seasons of that, where even though you improved on record or you improved with the team on the record, the paper doesn't really support that, then your coach is going to get fired. And so now we're going to continue to see college football playoff expansion because maybe the goals are a little unrealistic. And I kind of look at that like, you know, we can't appreciate the things that are now because we keep just chasing and chasing and chasing. I'm not saying that you can't chase. What I am saying is that you should take a moment and appreciate, hey, this was pretty good. Like the race last week, like the breast cancer 5K. Second is still pretty good. Although there were moments where I'm like, oh, I just wanted to win. I just wanted to win. Second is still really good. So if you feel like, or if you haven't on this Wednesday, third day of the work week, you've not taken a moment to say, you know what? I am doing pretty good. I highly encourage you to do that. Here's Rihanna's Diamonds. We've got the 3-day weather forecast coming up.

0: It's time for your KMC weather report.
1: Good morning, KMC. The high for today will be 73 degrees with a low 60 degrees. There'll be cloudy skies, rain showers, and breezy winds. For tomorrow, the high will be 59 degrees and a low of 48 degrees. The cloudy skies, rain showers, and breezy winds will continue. And then for Friday, the high will be in the low 50s and the low will be in the high 40s. There'll be cloudy skies and breezy winds. This is Area Aerographers and Mate, second class, Dewan Chikanda, reporting from the 21st Operational Weather Squadron at Kapan Air Station for AFN The Eagle.
2: 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I'm Airman First Class Treyus Rawls. Everyday devices can become a fire hazard when they're charged unsafely.
3: Lithium-ion batteries can overheat or catch fire when damaged or charged on soft surfaces like beds, couches, or pillows. Deputy Fire Chief Robert Womble, U.S. Army Garrison Rowland Falls, Directorate of Emergency Services, shares one example of how charging a device in the wrong place can quickly cause a fire.
4: My last emergency before I PCS'd over here to Germany was a fire in a home on base. The young lady was charging her vape device under her pillow, and she ended up causing a big mess.
3: Use the approved charger for your device and stop using batteries that are swollen, damaged, or unusually hot. 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
2: 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I'm Airman First Class Treyus Rawls.
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minutes how a seemingly at first innocent comment online led to someone's hair, their hair, you heard that correctly, in shambles. Now they got to look for a new hairdresser. More after JT.

Dom beatboxing. Okay, enough with the vocal stems. Get on with the stuff, man. Yesterday, I saw a comment where somebody, you know, I love the internet. Sometimes I don't like it, but the internet's very transparent. You can see too much. You can see too little. You can go in and find exactly what you need. Someone said yesterday that they saw a video of a chef, right? Somebody who was just cooking in their home. They posted it on the Clock app, and they commented, "This looks disgusting." Guess who that turned out to be? Their hairdresser. And almost immediately, when the hairdresser found out, they canceled their appointment. And I don't know if you know, you remember what happened to me over the summer when I cheated on my barber and then my hairline got pushed back to, I don't know, Ireland. And then next thing you know, I had to go bald for a few weeks. Yeah, not ideal. When do you learn that your actions have consequences? You have to be careful what you're saying online, especially because you're a service member or you're in the family with a service member, because it, as they say in the Southeastern Conference, it means more. It's more of a representation than yourself. So just take the time and consider. One, is this going to get me pulled into a room and interrogated? Two, is this kind? Would I say this to somebody I know in real life?

0: takes time. I'm coming to get you.
1: Walking a straight line. I need me a breakthrough.
0: The grapevine, sipping the grape juice.
1: Chopping up.
0: It's getting harder to face you.
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0: Germany is a great place to explore and have fun, but don't let too much fun affect you or your career. 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

If the charge is too strong and could cause a fire, charge into fire safety parade this Saturday, building 2303 Fire Station 1 Ramstein Air Base from 10 a.m. all the way to 3 p.m. There's going to be vehicle extrication demonstration, live aircraft fire, mutual aid responders, and friends who you can meet if you're interested in the career as well, and just lots of fun. It's going to be great. Here's Dua Lipa's Training Season on AFN The Eagle.

Coming up in a few minutes, news and sports roundup from the States, and then we've still got one more hour of the Wake Up Wave. I'm excited. Hopefully you're excited. If not, then there's a chance that I failed on my mission today to try and bring a smile to your face. But we've always got the wind down with DJ K, so we usually don't miss twice.

0: bumping in Texas. I'm Deborah Valentine, Fox News. President Trump returns to Texas, says the GOP works to hold on to a crucial Senate seat. Fox's Kristen Goodwin has more.
1: President Trump will be in San Antonio to rally support for Texas Attorney General and GOP Senate nominee Ken Paxton and Carlos de la Cruz, the Republican running for the U.S. House seat to represent Texas's newly redrawn 35th Congressional District. De la Cruz faces Democrat Bexar County Sheriff's Deputy Johnny Garcia in November, while Paxton is in a tight race against Democratic Senate nominee State Representative James Tallarico. Paxton defeating four-term incumbent GOP Senator John Cornyn in the state's Republican primary runoff this summer. President Trump's San Antonio stop is part of his ongoing multi-state blitz to promote Republicans as the party works to hang on to its slim congressional majorities in the November elections. Kristen Goodwin, Fox News.
0: Democrats have not won a U.S. Senate election in Texas since 1988. On Tuesday, President Trump prioritizing shipbuilding as the U.S. military builds up its arsenal. Fox's Jared Halpern has more from the White House.
2: President Trump traveled to Baltimore to tout the largest shipyard open in the U.S. since World War II.
3: With American hands, American heart, and American grit, we will build the future of America's Navy right here in Baltimore, and it will be a future of peace through strength.
2: Enduril Industries is committing $3.7 billion at the shipyard in Sparrows Point to build the next generation of submarines. The project is expected to create more than 3,000 direct jobs. At the White House, Jared Halpern, Fox News.
0: The acting secretary of the U.S. Army said Tuesday Army Major Nadel Hassan, who killed 13 people in 2009 at Fort Hood, will be executed by firing squad on December 3rd at Fort Hood. 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
5: I'm Senior Airman Alana Walker. In Hawaii, U.S. Army soldiers participate in a swim test during the 25th Infantry Division Best Medic competition at Schofield Barracks. The top performing soldiers in a five-day event will represent the division at the Corps level competition. In the Republic of Korea, U.S. Army soldiers participate in a Battle Strong Resilience training. The training focuses on physical, mental, nutritional, sleep, and spiritual readiness, providing soldiers with tools to strengthen resilience, improve performance, and maintain readiness. And in Japan, U.S. Air Force airmen demonstrate hazard detection procedures during post-attack reconnaissance training, the 35th Fighter Wing leadership during a wild weasel walkthrough. These walkthroughs give leadership insight into mission capabilities in support of Pacific theater requirements. This has been your Pacific Pulse. I'm Senior Airman Alana Walker.
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7: The Dodgers now lead their National League Division Series 2-1 after a victory at Atlanta 3-1. Home runs in the fourth inning for Kike Hernandez and Freddie Freeman. After the fourth, the Dodger offense went 1-16, but Yoshinobu Yamamoto was on the mound for 7 innings, had 10 strikeouts, got the win, the save to Edwin Diaz. The loss to the Braves ace, Chris Sale, went just 5 innings, 7 strikeouts, 95 pitches. San Diego's on the board in its best of 5, staying alive with a home win against top-seeded Milwaukee 4-3. The Brewers left 11 men on base. Neither starting pitcher went through 5 innings. The save to ace starter for the Padres, Michael King, was used for 2 scoreless innings to finish it. Padres closer Mason Miller is away on paternity leave. The Seattle Seahawks decided not to sign running back Joe Mixon after his physical with the foot injury. Tampa Bay kicker Chase McLaughlin missed practice with a groin injury.

Miley Cyrus, Bass Persuades. It sounds better every time you listen to it. I'm Senior Airman Dom Ingram, host of the Wake Up Wave, the one taking you to work at least for the next hour. We've got more coming up after Maroon 5 and Kendrick Lamar. Make sure you keep it locked in to 105.1 or 106.1.

0: FM, the Eagle, proud station serving America's best. I'm your host, Senior Airman Dom Ingram, joined by two lovely workers from Family Advocacy Program, Hannah Hoffman and Amanda Stolnick. Thanks so much for taking the time on this kind of brisk, cold Wednesday, October day. It's finally fall outside. Get the flannel out. I got the pumpkin spice coffee in the back. How are both of you doing today?
1: We're doing good. Thank you so much for having us.
2: Yeah, doing great. Happy to be here.
0: Now, Amanda, your voice is familiar because if I were to call Family Advocacy, you would be one of the multitude of voices that I would hear on the receiving end.
2: Yep. Typically, myself or my colleague, Sergeant Gutierrez, would be the first point of contact for anybody calling in, needing support, getting scheduled, things like that.
0: And needing support is important through all 12 months of the year. We kind of highlight it in this month specifically with Domestic Violence Awareness Month. Hannah, what are signs early on in relationships, red flags that could potentially cascade or snowball into a domestic violence situation or circumstance?
1: So I think for the most part, when we look at red flags, for some of us, we might think, oh, it's a carnival. Let's go to it. Because of where or how we were raised, we might think things are normalized, etc. But things to kind of look out for, even if it's not for you, but for a friend, is being isolated from your friends and family, someone having more of that control over who you interact with, what you're doing, your time, your money, not respecting your boundaries, belittling you, kind of goes on. Yeah,
0: it continues to go on. Where do you think people, it's important that we draw the line to, hey, this is a fixable thing, this is something that we can work on, versus this crosses my boundary, I'm not entertaining this anymore?
1: I think it's going to be different for everyone, but being able to have those transparent conversations to say, okay, yes, this crossed this line. Is there a way we can move forward? Seeing how they react to that is often very telling as far as if they are willing or able to.
0: And a lot of conversations we have, we always circle it back to communication. Is there anything other than communication, maybe knowing your resources or just having a great community, that would help somebody get out of a domestic violence circumstance?
1: Absolutely. Especially while we're overseas, we don't often have that same support system that we do in the States. So it is important to be reaching out to friends and family, to also kind of do reality testing, like go through some of the things that, you know, you are experiencing and ask, what is your thoughts on this? What's your opinion? Just to get the outside feedback.
0: And it's feedback that we're going to continue going into more on AFN The Eagle. We've got more in 7 minutes. Here's Rubber Band Man.

0: Ed Sheeran, AFN, The Eagle. It is 10:21 a.m. Got about 40 minutes left in the wake-up wave today. Don't forget, we have the wind-down 2 to 6 p.m. Central European time. Back with Hannah and Amanda from Family Advocacy Program. When we think about survivors of domestic violence, often there may be a masking element where people close in their circle will say, like, you were a victim of abuse, and they maybe try to abstain from using that word, and they're like, no, like, there were good moments and bad. What are your thoughts about how normal it is for people to mask and not realize that they were in a situation that was extreme?
1: I think it's very common, especially when we do become isolated. We don't think about how some of that really impacts us. A lot of times, too, when we're dealing with these situations as the supportive outside looking in, it's hard for us to want to say something to that person. They might be angry with us. They might push us away as well.
0: And can you also speak, or even you, Amanda, if you're willing, speak about the importance of just getting away, getting some space so you're able to think about everything and reflect?
2: Yeah, I mean, I think with a lot of domestic violence survivors, them being so close to it, it is hard to see. And even their familial support and their friends, like, trying to draw attention to it. I mean, it's really hard to see when you're that up close to it. And we've heard it said before, they don't even realize that they're in that cycle until they have had space from it and been able to really grasp what happened, you know?
0: From both of your works in family advocacy, what have you noticed as probably one of the most common ways to start having the conversation with somebody? Is it maybe pulling them aside and saying, hey, like, we've noticed this, is everything good at home? Or are there other ways too?
1: Yeah, because when you interpret that question, is everything good at home, at that time it might be, versus a week from now it might escalate into something different. So really just kind of asking, like, how are you really feeling? How do you feel when you're around this person? Is anything kind of concerning to you? And kind of being that voice to say, I am concerned about you. I do care about you. Because we also don't want to isolate them from potentially their abuser either, and push them away.
0: Mm-hmm. And it also goes into, similar to the Ask Care escort model that we've been using all year, when maybe our coworkers are in a completely different situation, but it still provides the same, even in domestic violence situations as well. We've got more from Family Advocacy coming up in 10 minutes. In 7 minutes, your 3-day weather forecast. Here's Tame Impala and Jenny with Dracula.

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1: Good morning, KMC. The high for today will be 73 degrees with a low 60 degrees. There will be cloudy skies, rain showers, and breezy winds. For tomorrow, the high will be 59 degrees and a low of 48 degrees. The cloudy skies, rain showers, and breezy winds will continue. And then for Friday, the high will be in the low 50s and the low will be in the high 40s. There will be cloudy skies and breezy winds. This is Aerographer's Mate, Second Class, Dewan Chikanda, reporting from the 21st Operational Weather Squadron at Kapan Air Station for AFN The Eagle.
2: 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I'm Airman First Class, Treyus Rawls. Everyday devices can become a fire hazard when they're charged unsafely.
3: Lithium-ion batteries can overheat or catch fire when damaged or charged on soft surfaces like beds, couches, or pillows. Deputy Fire Chief Robert Womble, U.S. Army Garrison Riley Falls, Directorate of Emergency Services, shares one example of how charging a device in the wrong place can quickly cause a fire.
4: My last emergency before I PCS'd over here to Germany was a fire in a home on base. The young lady was charging her vape device under her pillow, and she ended up causing a big mess.
3: Use the approved charger for your device and stop using batteries that are swollen, damaged, or unusually hot. Reporting for AFN Cotton Slaughter, I'm Airman First Class Ivory Stoker.
2: Anyone interested in joining or returning to the Air Force can start by finding out which path they qualify for.
5: 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U.S. Air Force Technical Sergeant Randy White, 319th Recruiting Squadron Europe Operations Recruiting Program Manager, explains the first steps someone should take if they're thinking about joining or returning to the Air Force.
6: I would start off with airforce.com. 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Do your research before you come to us. I say pick out at least 20 to 30 jobs that you're interested in doing, and then Sergeant Sullivan and I will help you whittle that down to the 10 that's required.
5: Prior service applicants should have their military records and separation information ready when they speak with a recruiter. 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
2: That's it for your KMC update. I'm Airman First Class, Treyus.

listening to AFN Kaiserslautern. We've got more continuing our conversation with Family Advocacy Program about Domestic Violence Prevention and Awareness Month coming up.

0: October 7th, 10:42 a.m. Hannah and Amanda back with us from Family Advocacy. What are some great resources that exist in the community for anybody that is going through an extreme circumstance such as domestic violence?
1: So first off, just knowing you don't have to make any decision right now, by just calling, you can just know your options. So Family Advocacy Program over at Ramstein is a good option for the Air Force, but there is also for the Army. If you go on militaryonesource.com, you can also find your local installation's resource. I would also say the chaplains are a great avenue you can take to speak with someone, or a military family life counselor.
0: And what is the DSN number, if you're able to provide what the number is for Family Advocacy? And if not the number, just maybe where somebody could go for more, because, you know, Military One Source, that would lead people to you guys, right?
1: Yeah.
0: Just finding those on-base connections.
1: Yeah, absolutely. So you can reach us through our DSN, but I would also just encourage folks to make sure that they are going to the right program if possible. And so that's why we usually recommend people go through Military One Source.
0: Because Military One Source, and that's like, it's 24/7, it's 365, always available, because you never know when something is going to emerge or when something is going to arise. And then they do a great job of getting people to the right resources, like you guys, both of you having a great conversation with us here on AFN. Hannah, Amanda, thank you both so much for stopping by AFN on this wonderful Wednesday. Hope you have a great day and an even better rest of your week.
2: Thank you.

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October 29th, Hiring Our Heroes Career Summit, Professional Development, Hiring Fair, 9 a.m. to 4 p.m., Ramstein Officers Club. If you're planning for a future serving the military in different ways, this is the opportunity for you. Dr.

like we've just begun, but suddenly we are through. Hope I've been one of the nicest parts of your hump day, because you certainly are one of the nicest parts of mine. Coming up in a few minutes, news and sports roundup from the States. We've got the wind down this afternoon at 2 p.m. I'll be back tomorrow at 7. Have a great day. Don't

0: Houston. Days after her death sentence was supposed to have been carried out, Krista Pike is awake and talking. ABC's Sophie Flay has the latest.
1: 1 week after her botched execution, her lawyer says Krista Pike is awake and speaking. She was scheduled to be put to death for a 1995 murder, but she survived 2 lethal injections. How that happened is now under investigation. Pike's attorney saying her recovery is medically unprecedented. Her prognosis remains unclear, but at a minimum, we expect a long recovery. They want her death sentence reduced to life in prison.
0: The U.S. stepping up the pressure on Russia for answers about the death of a worker at an anti-plague lab in Siberia. The State Department sending a diplomatic warning to Moscow. Speaking yesterday, President Trump said he'd be on the phone soon with Russia's leader.
2: So far, we're in very deep discussions. We'll be able to report about it probably tomorrow.
0: The worker reportedly died from pneumonic plague, which ABC News medical correspondent Dr. Darian Sutton says is very treatable. However,
3: the pneumonic plague has a fatality rate, or the risk of death, if it is not treated, up to 100% in 24 to 48 hours. It causes a rapidly progressive pneumonia, fevers, chills, cough, and if it's not treated quickly, it can lead to death. The key here is identifying it early.
0: Russia right now saying she died of pneumonia, but won't say what caused it. More violent protests over school funding in France. ABC's Tom-Sophie Burridge is there.
4: Protesters have been setting bins on fire, barricading areas, and sometimes the police have just been charging at the protesters to kind of clear them out. You know, hundreds of people have been injured, both police and students.
0: Things got loud at a Memphis City Council meeting last night. They were protesting against artificial intelligence. Israel today marking 3 years since the Hamas launched attacks on October 7th. More than 1,200 Israelis were killed. 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
7: The Dodgers now lead their National League Division Series 2-1 after a victory at Atlanta 3-1. Home runs in the fourth inning for Kike Hernandez and Freddie Freeman. After the fourth, the Dodger offense went 1-16, but Yoshinobu Yamamoto was on the mound for 7 innings, had 10 strikeouts, got the win, the save to Edwin Diaz. The loss to the Braves ace, Chris Sale, went just 5 innings, 7 strikeouts, 95 pitches. San Diego's on the board in its best of 5. Staying alive with a home win against top-seeded Milwaukee 4-3. The Brewers left 11 men on base. Neither starting pitcher went through 5 innings. The save to a starter for the Padres. Michael King was used for 2 scoreless innings to finish it. Padres closer Mason Miller is away on paternity leave. The Seattle Seahawks decided not to sign running back Joe Mixon after his physical with the foot injury. Tampa Bay kicker Chase McLaughlin missed practice with a groin injury.
6: Loud

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2: I need to submit this paperwork before First Sergeant messages me on Teams again. What? Wrong pen. Hold up. Again? I know, man. No. Car blocked? Hey, Sergeant Stoker, what does this mean?
3: You locked your CAC. 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
3: Well, sounds like it's about to be late another day. You need to go to building 2106 on ramp sign to get it unlocked. 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

0: hours since the Hamas terror attack. I'm Dave Anthony, Fox News, and as Fox's Jonathan Savage reports, it is a somber day across Israel.
1: 6:29 a.m., the exact minute the attack by Hamas began, and Kibbutz Kfar Aza lowers its flags.
2: It's a very emotional day. It's a very difficult day for our community.
1: This is one of many locations targeted on the day in which more than 1,200 people were killed. Soon, Israel has its first election since the Gaza war. Outside parliament, people gather to remember the massacre and demand a new government.
3: What happened to be a massacre, but it could be prevented.
0: Well, Hamas also took 251 people hostage. The last surviving ones were finally released last October in a U.S.-brokered ceasefire aiming to end Israel's deadly destructive war in Gaza triggered by Hamas's terror attack. Now, today, October 7th, also marks 25 years since the U.S. military started waging war in Afghanistan, targeting al-Qaeda training camps weeks after the 9/11 terror attacks. Now to a deadly attack inspired by al-Qaeda, an execution date's been set for Nidal Hassan, the former Army major who faces a firing squad for the massacre at Fort Hood in Texas.
4: Army officials say Hassan will be executed December 3rd at 1 p.m. at Fort Hood. Hassan killed 12 service members and one civilian and wounded 32 others in the November 2009 attack. He was sentenced to death by a military court in 2013.
0: Fox's Ted Linder. After last week's botched lethal injection in Tennessee, there's a court hearing. Krista Pike survived, and the convicted murderer's lawyers say she's now conscious and able to talk while still hospitalized. There's a tropical storm in the Gulf, Isaias, and it's forecast to become the first hurricane of the Atlantic season.
5: You're talking about winds up to 110 miles an hour. We're currently looking at a landfall across the Gulf Coast, the northern Gulf Coast, Friday night into early Saturday morning.
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6: This is your News in One. Reporting for AFN Europe, I'm Navy Petty Officer Second Class Jordan Brown. The best medics mean the best care. U.S. Army medics with the 30th Medical Brigade concluded the annual Best of the Best competition at Landstuhl Regional Medical Center, Germany. Founded in 2002, the brigade's annual competition brought together medics from both the U.S. and French armies to face off in a week-long competition, consisting of curated obstacle courses, casualty evacuations, and intense physical fitness tests. The event is designed to reinforce the importance of combat medical proficiency in high-stakes environments. Command Sergeant Major of the 30th Medical Brigade, U.S. Army Sergeant Major Joseph Franco, says the event is integral to warfighting readiness.
7: The most important takeaway out of this competition is to realize that not only are you technically proficient in your craft, but out here we challenge them as soldiers because we've got to be ready to fight, not tomorrow, not next week, but we got to be ready to fight tonight.
6: That was your News in One. I'm Navy Petty Officer Second Class Jordan Brown.
8: From the Fox Sports Studios in Los Angeles, here's Steve DeSager.
9: The Dodgers now lead their National League Division Series 2-1 after a victory at Atlanta 3-1. Home runs in the fourth inning for Kike Hernandez and Freddie Freeman. After the fourth, the Dodger offense went 1-16, but Yoshinobu Yamamoto was on the mound for 7 innings, had 10 strikeouts, got the win, the save to Edwin Diaz. The loss to the Braves ace, Chris Sale, went just 5 innings, 7 strikeouts, 95 pitches. San Diego's on the board in its best of 5, staying alive with a home win against top-seeded Milwaukee 4-3. The Brewers left 11 men on base. Neither starting pitcher went through 5 innings. The save to a starter for the Padres. Michael King was used for 2 scoreless innings to finish it. Padres closer Mason Miller is away on paternity leave. The Seattle Seahawks decided not to sign running back Joe Mixon after his physical with the foot injury. Tampa Bay kicker Chase McLaughlin missed practice with a groin injury.

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0: I'm thinking about joining the reserves, but I really want to stay here in Germany.
1: Have you heard about the 7th Mission Support Command?
0: No, what's that?
1: 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They've been supporting the U.S. and its allies for 70 years and have 26 units of action.
0: That's exactly what I've been looking for. Where do I sign?
1: Hold your horses, Cav Scout. Just contact Senior Command Career Counselor, Master Sergeant David Milner at +491 62 25 95 154 and visit the 7th Mission Support Command Facebook page for more information.
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0: Siri, Preston. Israel marking 3 years since the Hamas-led October 7th attacks that killed more than 1,200 people, another 200 taken hostage. Outside the Israeli Parliament building in Jerusalem today, Lord Levy came to commemorate it.
1: We came here this morning at 6:29 a.m. to remember the massacre that happened and to the country that was shaken like an earthquake, like a volcano. And we are still trying to recover.
0: She was there calling for change at the upcoming Israeli elections. Israel's retaliation bombings effectively leveled Gaza and led to more than 74,000 Palestinian deaths. Growing concern about the mysterious death of a researcher at an anti-plague lab in Siberia. Federal officials want more information.
2: Under a global health pact, countries have 24 hours to report anything that could become an international emergency. Russia yesterday told the World Health Organization the 28-year-old died of pneumonia, that her illness looked like an ordinary respiratory virus, and that no plague was found. The WHO wrote back asking what caused her pneumonia, and overnight, it was still waiting for the answer.
0: ABC's Hannah Patop. The sleepy Atlantic hurricane season's about to get a wake-up call.
3: Overnight, Tropical Depression 9 crossed the wind speed threshold to become Tropical Storm Isaias. Forecasters expect it to strengthen further as it moves north through the Gulf toward the Florida Panhandle.
4: Be prepared. Don't let this catch you.
3: Travis Tompkins is an emergency response manager in Escambia County and is urging residents to
4: talk to your neighbors, look out for them, because they might be the ones helping you.
3: The current forecast has Isaias crossing the Florida-Alabama border early Saturday morning as a Category 2 hurricane. Jim Ryan, ABC News.
0: Lawyers for convicted killer Krista Pike in Tennessee say she is awake and talking following the state's attempted execution last week. Pike survived two doses of phenobarbital meant to kill her. 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
5: Stories from Federal News Network. The Army is standing up a new command. Last week, Acting Army Secretary Adam Tell directed the service's Vice Chief of Staff to establish the U.S. Army Futures and Autonomous Systems Command. The directive comes days after the Defense Secretary announced a new 4-star combatant command designed to scale autonomous capabilities across the department. The Army will integrate these capabilities into at least 6 formations, including aviation, armor, fires, sustainment, engineering, and training. A new organization will oversee the Navy's effort to buy more drones. The portfolio manager for robotic and autonomous systems will report to the Navy undersecretary. That team will also partner with the Pentagon's new Autonomous Warfare Command as it stands up. The Navy says it's considering moving the office's staff out of Washington to be closer to the forces. For more, visit federalnewsnetwork.com. I'm Michelle Sandifor.
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7: The Dodgers now lead their National League Division Series 2-1 after a victory at Atlanta 3-1. Home runs in the fourth inning for Kike Hernandez and Freddie Freeman. After the fourth, the Dodger offense went 1-16, but Yoshinobu Yamamoto was on the mound for 7 innings, had 10 strikeouts, got the win, the save to Edwin Diaz. The loss to the Braves ace, Chris Sale, went just 5 innings, 7 strikeouts, 95 pitches. San Diego's on the board in its best of 5, staying alive with a home win against top-seeded Milwaukee 4-3. The Brewers left 11 men on base. Neither starting pitcher went through 5 innings. The save to a starter for the Padres, Michael King, was used for 2 scoreless innings to finish it. Padres closer Mason Miller is away on paternity leave. The Seattle Seahawks decided not to sign running back Joe Mixon after his physical with the foot injury. Tampa Bay kicker Chase McLaughlin missed practice with a groin injury.
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0: While living in Germany, you may notice it gets darker earlier and it might get a bit gloomier outside. 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
3: Jalen, I told you that group of dudes were suspect there. I bet you got pickpocketed when they tried to sell you that Eiffel Tower statue.
1: They had my money, my credit card, and my picture of Sabrina Carpenter. What am I meant to do now?
3: First things first, you need to stop crushing over pop singers that'll never freaking meet you. 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Everywhere we go as service members, we have to make sure we stay on our toes and maintain possession of our forms of identification. I guess now you just gotta get a new cat card.
1: Man, screw that cat card. My Sabrina!
0: If you're new to the KMC, don't try to figure everything out the hard way. 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
4: 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We're ensuring that every student has what it takes to read proficiently and effectively. Because reading doesn't happen by chance, it happens by design. And when we get the science right, every child gets the future they deserve.
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0: Yeah, buddy.
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5: Week's reflective moments of America's military. On October 7th, 1777, American forces under the command of Major General Horatio Gates defeated British forces at the Second Battle of Saratoga in New York. The victory was a major turning point in the American Revolution, helping persuade France to formally enter the war as an ally, providing the United States with critical military, naval, and financial support. And this has been this week's reflective moments of America's military.
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1: It's now 3 years since Hamas went on the attack. I'm Dave Anthony, Fox News, and there are ceremonies across Israel remembering the 1,200-plus murdered by the terrorists. Orna Nutra's son among them, and she tells Fox.
2: Omer was killed and his remains were taken on October 7th, but we didn't know that. For 14 months, we were fighting to bring him back alive. We thought he was a live hostage.
1: Instead, her son was among the 41 bodies Hamas took to Gaza, along with 210 living hostages. The last of them weren't released until last year in a U.S.-brokered ceasefire aiming to end Israel's deadly destructive war against Hamas in Gaza. And Fox's Peter Ducey reports from the White House.
3: Iran hasn't just been trying to build a nuke for the last couple of years. They've also been funding terror groups. And now officials here believe that they made a big miscalculation 3 years ago.
4: October 7th completely, and I think irreversibly, has backfired on Iran and all of their terrorist proxies.
1: That's U.S. Ambassador to the U.N. Mike Waltz. President Trump keeps saying the Iran conflict will end soon, and today he'll go out campaigning again.
5: Despite the Democrats' attempts to cast the president as a liability, President Trump is heading back to Texas today, confident that his rallies are turning the tide for the GOP. He will be in San Antonio today to help GOP Senate candidate Ken Paxton.
6: Since starting the rally, brought a whole new awareness to how great the Republicans are doing.
1: Now, Paxton is in a close race in Texas with Democrat James Tallarico, one of six Senate contests considered too close to call in Fox News power rankings. There's a new tropical storm in the Gulf, Isaias.
7: 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You're talking about winds up to 110 miles an hour.
1: Fox meteorologist Adam Klotz says that Isaias is on track to hit the Florida Panhandle into Alabama and Mississippi Friday night into Saturday. 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
9: I'm Senior Airman Alana Walker. In Hawaii, U.S. Army soldiers participate in a swim test during the 25th Infantry Division Best Medic competition at Schofield Barracks. The top performing soldiers in a five-day event will represent the division at the Corps level competition. In the Republic of Korea, U.S. Army soldiers participate in a Battle Strong Resilience training. The training focuses on physical, mental, nutritional, sleep, and spiritual readiness, providing soldiers with tools to strengthen resilience, improve performance, and maintain readiness. And in Japan, U.S. Air Force airmen demonstrate hazard detection procedures during post-attack reconnaissance training, the 35th Fighter Wing leadership during a Wild Weasel walkthrough. These walkthroughs give leadership insight into mission capabilities in support of Pacific theater requirements. This has been your Pacific Pulse. I'm Senior Airman Alana Walker.
8: From the Fox Sports Studios in Los Angeles, here's Steve DeSager.
10: The Dodgers now lead their National League Division Series 2-1 after a victory at Atlanta 3-1. Home runs in the fourth inning for Kike Hernandez and Freddie Freeman. After the fourth, the Dodger offense went 1-16, but Yoshinobu Yamamoto was on the mound for 7 innings, had 10 strikeouts, got the win, the save to Edwin Diaz. The loss to the Braves ace, Chris Sale, went just 5 innings, 7 strikeouts, 95 pitches. San Diego's on the board in its best of 5. Staying alive with a home win against top-seeded Milwaukee 4-3. The Brewers left 11 men on base. Neither starting pitcher went through 5 innings. The save to a starter for the Padres. Michael King was used for 2 scoreless innings to finish it. Padres closer Mason Miller is away on paternity leave. The Seattle Seahawks decided not to sign running back Joe Mixon after his physical with the foot injury. Tampa Bay kicker Chase McLaughlin missed practice with a groin injury.
0: One voice. One mission.

A little bit of levitating, Dua Lipa featuring DaBaby here on AFN The Eagle, which is exactly what you are tuned into. I'm Airman First Class, Carissa Musket, a.k.a. DJK, back with another edition of The Wind Down. I got a little bit of a weather update here for you. 73 degrees in Kaiser Southern. We got 70 in Baumholder, 87 euro cents to the U.S. dollar. Traffic is looking smooth out there at 207 in the afternoon. Of course, if there is anything that I did miss, though, make sure you head on over to that KMC Traffic by AFN Facebook page. It's made by the community for the community. Has everything you need to get home and wind down for the day, which you guessed it. That's exactly what we're doing right here on The Wind Down. Now, I know if you tune in regularly, you're used to What If Wednesdays. I felt like it was getting old and repetitive, so we had to switch it up on you, okay? We have something new coming that I think is even more interesting, is What's the Word Wednesday? I'm going to tell you what's happening in and around the KMC area this weekend. Stay tuned, because we're going to be getting into it. It's a four-day, so I know I got your attention now. I'm going to give you maybe some plans for this weekend. We'll see. Stay tuned. We'll be back.

little bit of Maroon 5 here on AFN The Eagle. Now it's What's the Word Wednesday. What is happening in and around the KMC this weekend? I thought this would be a fun topic to kind of spark some ideas for your weekend on Wednesdays. I don't know. You'll have to let me know in the Facebook comments, Facebook messages, what you think of What's the Word Wednesday. But anyway, this, we're going to start with Friday, and then we'll go throughout the whole weekend. But Friday night, this is what's happening in and around the KMC. We got Central Park Band is performing a Simon and Garfunkel tribute at the, I might pronounce this wrong, at the Fruchthal? In Kaiserslautern. So that one's going to be at 7:30 is what it said online. And they're going to be doing songs like Mrs. Robinson, Homeward Bound, Bridge Over Troubled Water, that kind of vibe. And then also Friday night, if you're more of maybe a punk rock kind of person, we have the Eagles Project. The Eagles Project is playing at the, I also might say this wrong, Stadthall in Landstuhl. So it's songs like Hotel California, Take It Easy, Desperado, Lion Eyes, all of that good stuff happening this Friday. So it gives you something to kind of think about. I know we got a 4-day, and I don't know, I like venturing out and exploring, and you should too. But if you do love music and general or entertainment, you should check out also the KMC on stage. I know they have some awesome plays happening all the time, and I know they just worked really hard on Beetlejuice, which I think they either are performing or are about to perform, I think also this weekend. I'll have to double check on that for you, but also something to check out for future reference. Anyway, stay tuned. We're going to be getting into, if you're busy Friday, we got you for Saturday this weekend as well.

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0: Are you prepared for any emergency?
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little bit of stateside. 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Now we are getting into What's the Word Wednesdays. We're switching it up here. We were just talking about what's going on in the KMC area on Friday, and now we're going to get into Saturday. I'm setting you up for success this weekend. Anyway, Saturday, we have some adventures here. Again, my pronunciation may be a little bit off. My apologies in advance. We got Curbice Fest. Anyways, it's in Spiesbach. It's a pumpkin festival. It kicks off Saturday with live music, exhibits, and a whiskey lounge. It's great for a family-friendly afternoon. Sounds like a good time. Tis the season as well. If you're looking for a little spooky season, well, maybe not spooky, but fall festival type vibes. It seems like a good option with the pumpkin festival and things of that sort. So also, if you are older, 18 or older, I also have something for you. If you're into comedy, we have a comedy show happening in Ramstein Miesbach, and that is at the Congress Center Ramstein. Now, speaking of comedy clubs, I do have to shout out my favorite comedy club while we're talking about it. So one of the comedy clubs that I chat with also is ran by the Family and MWR comedy shows, and one of my good friends, Erin, she's always finding the best comedians to come out. I know she just got, I forget his name, he's a influencer and he just recently came out, but she's searching high and low for the best comedians, so definitely make sure you check out one of her shows. And now stay tuned, because, well, you know I love to chat. I'm just kidding. Anyways, we're going to be talking about something to do on Sunday. I know that can be a hard one to find around here in Germany, so I got your weekend planned out for you. Stay tuned, we'll be back.

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1: Good afternoon, KMC. This evening, expect mostly clear skies and light winds with an overnight low of 54 degrees. Tomorrow, expect cloudy skies and rain showers with occasional wind gusts in the morning. The high will be 61 degrees. This is Staff Sergeant Eric Clarkson reporting for the 21st Operation Winter Squadron at Capon Air Station for AFN The Eagle.
2: 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I'm Airman First Class Treyus Rawls. 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
3: Lithium-ion batteries can overheat or catch fire when damaged or charged on soft surfaces like beds, couches, or pillows. Deputy Fire Chief Robert Womble, U.S. Army Garrison Raleigh Falls, Directorate of Emergency Services, shares one example of how charging a device in the wrong place can quickly cause a fire.
4: My last emergency before I PCS'd over here to Germany was a fire in a home on base. 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
3: Use the approved charger for your device and stop using batteries that are swollen, damaged, or unusually hot. 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
5: 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U.S. Air Force Technical Sergeant Randy White, 319th Recruiting Squadron Europe Operations Recruiting Program Manager, explains the first steps someone should take if they're thinking about joining or returning to the Air Force.
6: I would start off with airforce.com. We always encourage our applicants to check out the website. Do your research before you come to us. I say pick out at least 20 to 30 jobs that you're interested in doing, and then Sergeant Sullivan and I will help you whittle that down to the 10 that's required.
5: Prior service applicants should have their military records and separation information ready when they speak with a recruiter. 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
2: 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I'm Airman First Class Treyus Rawls.
7: I thought it was all over.

I know we got a 4-day coming up. We are very excited. If you don't have a 4-day, I'm sorry. This isn't for you. But anyways, regardless, most of us have a weekend off or maybe a day. I don't know. I am speaking to a wide range of people, but a lot of us do have a 4-day. So if you are partaking in any adult beverages, do it responsibly. So if you find yourself in a situation, reach out to your KMC Armed Forces Against Drunk Driving.

Little Bit of Ringtone by Akon here on AFN The Eagle. Always a banger. We're talking about What's the Word Wednesday. I'm giving you all the details on what's happening this weekend to give you some plans because I am just amazing. Anyways, I was talking about Friday, talking about Saturday, and now I'm talking about basically the whole weekend. This event is happening Friday through Sunday, so it gives you something to do on Sunday as well. It is the Veterama. I could be saying that wrong. A show over in Mannheim, the 2026 one, for all of my car lovers, okay? This is for you. It's basically a classic car lovers getaway. It has over 300 plus different cars there, and it also is considered one of Europe's biggest classic vehicle and parts market. So if you are a car vehicle enthusiast, this sounds like the spot for you this weekend. So what you can expect, I researched this for you, don't worry. They have old-timer cars, young-timer cars, the classics, motorcycles. They also have replacement parts, restoration projects, accessory tools, memorabilia. They even have vehicles for sale. Now, spend your money the right way, but just saying they got vehicles for sale. So that is happening Friday through Sunday. And then also Saturday on that at that festival, they'll be having live music. So sounds like a fun weekend for all of our car lovers out there. Or if you need any parts or anything, just want to see what they got. But speaking of car parts, if you are needing any work done on, you know, your regular daily driver, maybe not a classic cool little sports car or anything like that, but your daily driver, make sure you check out the Pulaski Automotive Center. They will get you back up and rolling, literally, pun intended. So, yeah, give them a check out. They're awesome over there. And, of course, I will be back because I love to chat. Anyway, a little bit of weather and traffic coming up here for you soon. They say-

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Little Bit of Chandelier by Sia. Always an OG banger here on AFN The Eagle. Got a little bit of a weather update here for you. 75 degrees in Kaiserslautern. We got 69 in Baumholder, 87 euro cents to the US dollar. And traffic, I am seeing a backup headed east on the 6th, right outside of Kaiserslautern. But outside of that, it's looking like smooth sailing. Of course, if there is anything that I missed, make sure you head on over to that KMC Traffic by AFN Facebook page. It's made by the community for the community and has everything you need to get home and wind down for the day, which is exactly what we're doing right here on the wind down. Now, we got a little bit of news and sports from the States, and then we're diving into finding like-minded people and the power of that. I think it's going to be a very interesting conversation because I have just came to light with it myself. So anyway, stay tuned. We got a couple of bangers as always, and then we'll be back with more.

0: Houston. Today marks 3 years since the Hamas attack on Israel that killed more than 1,200 people and left hundreds of others hostages of the terror group. ABC's James Longman is at the site of the Nova Music Festival, which has now been turned into a memorial.
1: Protests planned across this country today. Convoys of cars and buses are on their way here to the Nova Field right now to make their voices heard. And there's anger because there have been multiple reports in recent weeks by Israeli journalists and others about the warnings Benjamin Netanyahu is alleged to have either missed or ignored. One claimed that the UAE warned the Prime Minister a week and a half before it happened, but those warnings were not passed on.
0: Israel's retaliatory strikes have left more than 74,000 Palestinians dead and most of Gaza reduced to rubble. President Trump will speak with Russian President Vladimir Putin today about the death of a 28-year-old scientist who worked at a Siberian lab studying pneumonic plague, who died of what Russia says was pneumonia. Here's ABC's Elizabeth Schulze.
2: The death of researcher Darya Shapilova last Friday has fueled speculation Russia could be modifying pathogens in the lab. Videos shared by local channels in Russia and circulating online appear to show at least one person in a hazmat suit in the region. It's not clear when the videos were recorded. Other videos suggest life largely going on as normal.
0: ABC's Elizabeth Schulze. Around 200 people are being monitored for symptoms. Krista Pike, the woman who survived her own execution in Tennessee last week, is now out of a coma and speaking. So are her lawyers, says ABC's Jim Ryan.
3: Attorneys for the 50-year-old are due in court today to push for details about what went wrong during last week's attempt to execute their client. Krista Pike was to be put to death for the brutal 1995 killing of a classmate, but something went wrong during injection of the drugs that were meant to end her life, leaving her unconscious and on a ventilator until now.
0: In Texas, a date and method have been set for the Fort Hood shooter. It'll be December 3rd by a firing squad. They're listening to ABC News.
4: Federal newscast, military doctors have new guidelines for treating women going through perimenopause and menopause. Hormone therapies are available for symptoms like hot flashes and night sweats, according to joint guidance issued by DOD and Veterans Affairs. Estrogen can also treat unwanted menopause symptoms in breast cancer survivors. The guidelines talk about non-hormonal options as well. And the Defense Department could begin tracking suicides across its civilian workforce. A proposal on Capitol Hill would require DOD to collect data on those civilian deaths like it does for troops. It would also update the department's definition of a suicide cluster and make DOD report any civilian clusters. Lawmakers are considering the change after five people died in 5 weeks while supporting military cyber missions at Fort Meade, Maryland. One congresswoman also wants to make it easier to transfer professional licenses so mental health workers can practice in-state and on-base. Find these stories and more at federalnewsnetwork.com. I'm Eric White.
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6: The Dodgers now lead their National League Division Series 2-1 after a victory at Atlanta 3-1. Home runs in the fourth inning for Kike Hernandez and Freddie Freeman. After the fourth, the Dodger offense went 1-16, but Yoshinobu Yamamoto was on the mound for 7 innings, had 10 strikeouts, got the win, the save to Edwin Diaz. The loss to the Braves ace, Chris Sale, went just 5 innings, 7 strikeouts, 95 pitches. San Diego's on the board in its best of 5, staying alive with a home win against top-seeded Milwaukee 4-3. The Brewers left 11 men on base. Neither starting pitcher went through 5 innings. The save to a starter for the Padres, Michael King, was used for 2 scoreless innings to finish it. Padres closer Mason Miller is away on paternity leave. The Seattle Seahawks decided not to sign running back Joe Mixon after his physical with the foot injury. Tampa Bay kicker Chase McLaughlin missed practice with a groin injury.
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10: I went deaf on it.

Ever since you left me, a little bit of French Montana here on AFN The Eagle, which is exactly what you are tuned into. I'm Airman First Class Carissa Musket, a.k.a. DJK, back with another edition of The Wine Now. A little bit of a weather update here for you. We got 76 degrees in Kaiserslautern, 77 in Baumholder, 87 euro cents to the U.S. dollar, and traffic. I'm still seeing that backup headed east on the 6 right outside of Kaiserslautern. And outside of that, it's looking like it's smooth sailing here at 3:06 in the afternoon. Of course, if there is anything that I did miss, make sure you head on over to that KMC Traffic by AFN Facebook page. It's made by the community for the community. Has everything you need to get home and wind down for the day, which you guessed it. That's exactly what we're doing right here on The Wind Down. We're going to be chatting about how your circle matters. A lot, honestly. And I'm talking to myself here, too. But I'll be back with some more right after this.

Blinding Lights by The Weeknd. Always a banger here on AFN of the Eagle. So we're talking about your circle, my circle, everyone's circle. We all have a circle, okay? Circle meaning the people we keep closer to us. Not necessarily saying your spouse or anything. I'm talking more so like your friends, your community, people that you surround yourself in that aspect. It does come down to close circle as well, but find like-minded friends, okay? Recently, I just made a friend who is literally basically the same person as me, and we hit it off immediately. We hit it off super fast because we are so like-minded, and it is super refreshing, honestly. It has been a fantastic friendship. But I realized in this that the importance of surrounding yourself with, you know, supportive and like-minded people is so crucial, okay? Your circle matters, and the people you keep closer will rub off on you, okay? That could be both negatively or positively, and I have experienced this in both ways. You know, I've had friends who are gym goers. They're very want to get after it. They're inspired to do different things. They're in school and it's inspiring me. Or I also have had people that are just like, oh, let's go out and party every single weekend. And I also fell into that trap in my younger days. So my point is here is find like-minded people. Find people who have similar aspirations, or even if they're not similar goals or things like that, just a similar drive to accomplish things in life, because I promise you, it will rub off on you. Your circle that you surround yourself with is going to rub off on you. So make those connections. I know it can be a little bit tough out here trying to find friends and things of that sort when you're moving all around. Finding friends isn't as easy as we were when we were kids and you liked pink, I liked pink, so we were best friends. I wish. But if you are struggling to make those connections, you can get involved in some of our social clubs. We do have, I know the Tannenbaum Ski Club is a fantastic one that you could get involved with. It is, you know, they do skiing and snowboarding, of course, but they also are a social club and have all kinds of things you can get involved with. So definitely reach out to the Tannenbaum Ski Club if you're looking to find some connections, maybe start building your circle.

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little bit of Backstreet Boys here on AFN The Eagle. Always a good one. We're talking about a soldier who died as a Japanese POW in World War II was laid to rest at Arlington Cemetery. So the remains of U.S. Army Air Force PFC Weber S. Underwood, 25, of Hopkinsville, Kentucky, who was captured and died as a prisoner of war during World War II, was laid to rest Tuesday at Arlington National Cemetery. Under a clear October sky, horse-drawn carriage, Underwood's flag draped over his casket to his gravesite. There was more than 84 years after his death. The family members watched as soldiers from the Army's 3rd U.S. Infantry Regiment rendered full military honors, including a rifle salute and the playing of taps, before folding the flag that covered his casket and presenting it to his niece, Joanne Kohler. So this is a fantastic story with some beautiful imagery as well over here on www.stripes.com. It's definitely worth the read. It goes a little bit more into Mr. Weber there and everything that he did endeavor there. Fantastic little story and tribute. So check it out on www.stripes.com and stay tuned. We're going to be chatting on how to stand out. It can be a little tough nowadays, but we'll be back.

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1: Good afternoon, KMC. This evening, expect mostly clear skies and light winds with an overnight low of 54 degrees. Tomorrow, expect cloudy skies and rain showers with occasional wind gusts in the morning. The high will be 61 degrees. This is Staff Sergeant Gerard Clarkson reporting for the 21st Operation Weather Squadron at Capon Air Station for AFM The Eagle.
2: 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I'm Airman First Class Treyus Rawls. Everyday devices can become a fire hazard when they're charged unsafely.
3: Lithium-ion batteries can overheat or catch fire when damaged or charged on soft surfaces like beds, couches, or pillows. Deputy Fire Chief Robert Womble, U.S. Army Garrison Riley Falls, Directorate of Emergency Services, shares one example of how charging a device in the wrong place can quickly cause a fire.
4: My last emergency before I PCS'd over here to Germany was a fire in a home on base. The young lady was charging her vape device under her pillow, and she ended up causing a big mess.
3: Use the approved charger for your device and stop using batteries that are swollen, damaged, or unusually hot. Reporting for AFN College Slaughter, I'm Airman First Class Ivory Stoker.
2: Anyone interested in joining or returning to the Air Force can start by finding out which path they qualify for.
5: 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U.S. Air Force Technical Sergeant Randy White, 319th Recruiting Squadron Europe Operations Recruiting Program Manager, explains the first step someone should take if they're thinking about joining or returning to the Air Force.
6: I would start off with airforce.com. 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
5: Prior service applicants should have their military records and separation information ready when they speak with a recruiter. 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
2: That's it for your KMC update. I'm Airman First Class Treyus Rawls.

On AFN The Eagle, always a banger. We're always playing the latest. We're always playing the greatest, as you know, which is exactly why you should download that AFN Go app. You can listen in anytime, anywhere. It is also free. That's $0 down. I mean, you may as well give it a go. Get it? AFN Go? Anyways,

Risk It All, Bruno Mars here on AFN, The Eagle. Always a good one. Always a good one. All right. We're talking about how to stand out. I'm speaking to myself, too, okay? I like to blend in with the crowd sometimes. I'm just kidding. I actually don't. But showing up every day is the easy part, okay? Especially in the military, you don't have an option. Let's be honest. Show up every day or go to jail. I'm just kidding. Let me not talk about that. But showing up is easy. It's the easy part. But how can we stand out from the crowd? That is the question. That's the question, okay? Especially military-esque, you want to make sure you're getting involved, you're volunteering, you're interacting, you're showing up when people don't even you don't have to, you know what I mean? You're going out of your way to do these things for others and not necessarily yourself. I will say standing out of the crowd is just giving back. I don't know. Giving back, making your face be known, getting in the community, people knowing you, things like that. Whatever you're interested in. I don't know. Let me give an example. For me, probably, okay, I'm interested in fitness. I love fitness. So, for example, getting involved. Okay, let me head over to the gym. Let me see what they need help with. Let me see if they need any volunteers. Let me see if they have any programs we could get started or anything like that. Just an idea, some concepts. You know what I mean? Try to stand out from the crowd. Just don't show up every day and do what you're supposed to, which is awesome. You can do a great job at work. And obviously that's what's expected, but how can you stand out is the question. So it's also a great way to get networking in, connections and all that stuff. So when it comes to like ranking up and all of that good stuff too, you want to make sure you're doing those things to build up that track record to show that you are dependable and you are able to take on this rank and be that dependable person. Anyways, if you are looking for some opportunities though to get involved, one of my favorite organizations is the USO. They always have fantastic volunteer opportunities for you to get involved with, doing all kinds of stuff. I know they got karaoke nights and game nights and all kinds of stuff. Anyways, you can find out more on kaiserslautern.uso.org. We'll be back with a little bit of weather and traffic.

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Little Bit of Pink Pony Club, Chapel Rowan, here on AFN The Eagle. Always a banger if you ask me. I got a little bit of a weather update here for you. 76 degrees in Kaiserslautern. We got 73 in Baumholder, 87 euro cents to the U.S. dollar. Traffic, I'm still seeing a little bit of that backup headed east on the 6 right outside of Kaiserslautern. Outside of that, it's looking like smooth sailing here at 3:54 in the afternoon. Of course, if there is anything that I did miss, make sure you head on over to that KMC Traffic by AFN Facebook page. It's made by the community for the community. Has everything you need to get home and wind down for the day. Got a little bit of news and sports from the States, and then we are jumping into an interview with our Stars and Stripes. It's going to be a good one that you don't want to miss. Stay tuned. We'll be back.

0: try to put her to death again?
1: I'm Dave Anthony, Fox News. That's a big question in Tennessee, where there's a hearing in a few hours, a week after convicted murderer Krista Pike survived what was supposed to be a lethal injection.
2: Attorneys for Krista Pike are asking the judge to order the Tennessee Department of Correction to preserve evidence on the failed attempt.
1: Fox's Jonathan Sary.
2: Pike's lawyers say she is awake and speaking at a hospital, but they say her arms have burns and blisters from the botched execution process, and she faces a long recovery. They explain she is the only person known to have survived a complete execution attempt in the U.S.
1: Nadal Hassan will be put to death differently. By firing squad, the U.S. military has set that for December 3rd at Fort Hood in Texas, the same base where the former Army major went on a shooting rampage in 2009, killing 13 people and wounding 32. There's a hearing this hour in a murder case in Chicago.
3: Local politicians have said this is a case of someone being in the wrong place at the wrong time. What it is a case of a teenager, Sheridan Gorman, going out onto a pier in Lake Michigan with the goal of looking at the northern lights. Jose Medina was out there, and according to prosecutors, he shot and killed Sheridan in cold blood. Medina was in the U.S. illegally.
1: That's Fox's Mike Tobin. There are ceremonies in Israel marking 3 years since the Hamas terror attack.
4: It's a very emotional day. It's a very difficult day for our community.
1: More than 1,200 people were murdered, including Omer Neutra. His mother, Orna, tells Fox they thought he was among the 210 living hostages Hamas took to Gaza.
5: Only after 421 days did we learn that he was actually killed on October 7th. And even after that, it took over a year. We actually just buried him on November 7th, 2025.
1: The last living hostages and remains of those killed were released last year in a U.S. brokered peace deal aiming to end Israel's war against Hamas that left thousands of Palestinians dead and a lot of destruction in Gaza. America's listening to Fox News.
6: Federal newscast, military doctors have new guidelines for treating women going through perimenopause and menopause. Hormone therapies are available for symptoms like hot flashes and night sweats, according to joint guidance issued by DOD and Veterans Affairs. Estrogen can also treat unwanted menopause symptoms in breast cancer survivors. The guidelines talk about non-hormonal options as well. And the Defense Department could begin tracking suicides across its civilian workforce. A proposal on Capitol Hill would require DOD to collect data on those civilian deaths like it does for troops. It would also update the department's definition of a suicide cluster and make DOD report any civilian clusters. Lawmakers are considering the change after 5 people died in 5 weeks while supporting military cyber missions at Fort Meade, Maryland. One congresswoman also wants to make it easier to transfer professional licenses so mental health workers can practice in-state and on-base. Find these stories and more at federalnewsnetwork.com. I'm Eric White.
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8: The Dodgers now lead their National League Division Series 2-1 after a victory at Atlanta 3-1. Home runs in the fourth inning for Kike Hernandez and Freddie Freeman. After the fourth, the Dodger offense went 1-16, but Yoshinobu Yamamoto was on the mound for 7 innings, had 10 strikeouts, got the win, the save to Edwin Diaz. The loss to the Braves ace, Chris Sale, went just 5 innings, 7 strikeouts, 95 pitches. San Diego's on the board in its best of 5, staying alive with a home win against top-seeded Milwaukee 4-3. The Brewers left 11 men on base. Neither starting pitcher went through 5 innings. The save to a starter for the Padres, Michael King, was used for 2 scoreless innings to finish it. Padres closer Mason Miller is away on paternity leave. The Seattle Seahawks decided not to sign running back Joe Mixon after his physical with the foot injury. Tampa Bay kicker Chase McLaughlin missed practice with a groin injury.

0: Little bit of It Depends, Chris Brown and Bryson Tiller here on AFN The Eagle, which is exactly what you are tuned into. I'm Airman First Class, Carissa Musket, a.k.a. DJK, back with another edition of The Wind Down. But if you were tuned in before, you know I'm not here alone. I'm joined by our Stars and Stripes marketing coordinator, Miss Kristen Tennis. Kristen, how are you doing today?
1: Doing well. How are you?
0: I'm doing amazing. Live laughing and loving.
1: Always.
0: Always. As always. Now, we got some fun things that we're going to be getting into with Kristen, but, you know, I got to give you a little bit of a weather update. We got 77 degrees in Kaiserslautern, 73 in Baumholder, 87 euro cents to the U.S. dollar. Traffic, it's looking clear right now at, what time do we have? 4:09 in the afternoon. I do anticipate it'll start to pick up here soon as you start to head home, but don't worry. What am I here for? To keep you updated. So if there is anything that I did miss, though, head on over to that KMC Traffic by AFN Facebook page, made by the community for the community. Has everything you need to get home and wind down for the day, which is exactly what we're doing right here on The Wind Down. Stay tuned. I got an opportunity to volunteer, a very unique one, I think.

0: The Time of My Life by Benson Boone here on AFN The Eagle. Now we are back with Kristen, and we are talking all things Stars and Stripes. We were just chatting off air about a potential opportunity for you. If you are a Reiner in or around the area and you want to get a little bit more involved, maybe add something to your resume, Kristen, can you tell us a little more about this opportunity?
1: Yeah. So we love hearing from the community in your writing. So we have a volunteer writer position. You can submit articles anytime throughout the year, and we publish them on stripesyourup.com. Sometimes we even pull them for a magazine, which is really cool. And you can write anything, travel around Europe, military lifestyle here in Europe, all kinds of fun topics. If you're part of a private org here in the community, you can submit articles about what your organization is doing, like an article about a recent event you hosted or a fundraiser you have coming up. So there's all kinds of opportunities that are free to advertise what you guys are doing. But one thing I love about this, I do use this as my creative outlet. So my job isn't writing, but I've been able to write a bunch of things for the site. And it's fun to share your perspective. And when it goes live on the site, it's really cool to be like, look at me. Yeah, I did
0: like,
1: that.
0: I wrote this. I wrote that. It's like have you ever been in the newspaper as a kid or like a class or anything like that?
1: I must have been as a kid, but I don't remember. But that would be like the ultimate cool thing as a kid.
0: Yeah, and you're like, look at me. Or the yearbook even. That's a better example. But yeah, I think just writing in general, I know that it can be tough like finding a job out here at first.
1: Yes.
0: And so I know a lot of, especially military spouses, take resume gaps. So this is a great way to kind of fill in that gap.
1: 100%. Because volunteer work equals work experience. I will die on that hill. If you are not getting paid, but you're volunteering, put it on your resume because it totally counts.
0: Absolutely. And I would say if I were a hiring boss, I would love to see that.
1: Like
0: the combination. You didn't stop just because you don't have a job. You're just actively looking for one. And obviously, I'm sure they'll have grace since you're a military spouse. Mm-hmm. So if you are a writer, you love to express yourself creatively through writing, this is a great opportunity. So where can we go to learn more about this?
1: Yeah, there's an article on our site that lists all the guidelines, how to submit. So go to stripesyourup.com or message us on Facebook or Instagram, and I'll send you the link.
0: There you go. If you are an inspiring writer and want a little bit more experience or just practice in general, you can go to that stripesyourup.com or send them a message on Facebook. Now stay tuned. We're going to chit-chat some more here. We're talking about the What's Up magazine and everything you can expect. It sounds like a good one. 'Tis the season, if you will. Should I do a little woo? Mm-hmm.

0: What's up with you?
1: My throat's so dry.
0: Have you been drinking enough water? You know you gotta drink around 3 liters every day. You know what? Here, take it. Better?
1: Yeah, way better.
2: Man, what? Where'd my money go?
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0: edge of the earth by the beaches. Let me pronounce that clearly here. Anyways, we are back with Kristen, and we are talking all things spooky season. Listen, this is the best time of year. You can't argue it with me. Better than Christmas. It's better than Thanksgiving. Yes.
1: That's a hot take right there.
0: Right. We should have vacations over October. Anyways, I speak facts only. Kristen, you're here to tell us, because What's Up Magazine, you're covering some spooktacular things, if you will.
1: Yeah, this month's magazine, if you've seen the cover, it's pretty creepy looking. Ooh. Like, it's got like a creepy woods and a ghost. So if you're into Halloween, like, this is a good one to pick up. So yeah, one of the things in the magazine I always look for is the German word of the month. And this one literally means corpse feast.
0: Oh.
1: But pick up the magazine to see what it like translates to in like German language, like what they use it for.
0: Yeah.
1: You can also discover the haunted places around Germany you can visit. And then we always have the community members snapshot, so you can submit a photo for a chance to be featured in the magazine, so you can see which photo got selected in this month's.
0: Ooh.
1: And if that's not enough for you, if Halloween is not your thing, but you're looking forward to all the holiday Christmas time stuff, in our plan ahead section, we have some winter festivals coming up you can mark down. One I recommend is down in Stuttgart, but it's the Chocolate Festival.
0: Ooh.
1: Highly recommend. Go for the chocolate Glühwein. It's
0: Yum.
1: Delicious.
0: You got me at chocolate. I'm a big chocolate person. I speak sweets, I speak chocolate only, okay? I'm not no gummy nothing over here. But yeah, it sounds like a fantastic What's Up Magazine to grab this month. And I'm just excited for pumpkins and spooky things just
1: me
0: in
1: too.
0: General. And cozy. Oh my gosh.
1: Yes.
0: Sweater.
1: Yes.
0: Please.
1: Boots.
0: Yes.
1: All that. Fuzzy socks.
0: My heart is literally warm just talking about it. But Kristen, if we do want to pick up one of these magazines or we're interested in learning about some of the Christmassy things coming up, where can we find it?
1: You can pick up the magazine on racks around base. They're always free. Shop at Commissary, BX, all that. 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
0: There you go. We're staying up to date on everything, on what's up, literally. What's up in this magazine. So, Kristen, thank you for coming out and sharing all this fun stuff with us. We appreciate your time, as always.
1: Thanks for having me.
0: Of course. And stay tuned, because, you know, I like to talk. That's why I'm a radio DJ. We are getting into... What are we getting into? I lost my track. Anyways, I'll be back. Here's a song for you.

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1: Good afternoon, KMC. This evening, expect mostly clear skies and light winds with an overnight low of 54 degrees. Tomorrow, expect cloudy skies and rain showers with occasional wind gusts in the morning. The high will be 61 degrees. This is Staff Sergeant Eric Clarkson reporting for the 21st Operation Winter Squadron at Capon Air Station for AFM The Eagle.
2: 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I'm Airman First Class Trace Rawls. Everyday devices can become a fire hazard when they're charged unsafely.
3: Lithium-ion batteries can overheat or catch fire when damaged or charged on soft surfaces like beds, couches, or pillows. Deputy Fire Chief Robert Womble, U.S. Army Garrison Riley Falls, Directorate of Emergency Services, shares one example of how charging a device in the wrong place can quickly cause a fire.
4: My last emergency before I PCS'd over here to Germany was a fire in a home on base. The young lady was charging her vape device under her pillow, and she ended up causing a big mess.
3: Use the approved charger for your device and stop using batteries that are swollen, damaged, or unusually hot. Reporting for AFN Cotton Slaughter, I'm Airman First Class Ivory Stoker.
2: Anyone interested in joining or returning to the Air Force can start by finding out which path they qualify for.
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6: I would start off with airforce.com. 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
5: Prior service applicants should have their military records and separation information ready when they speak with a recruiter. 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
2: That's it for your KMC update. I'm Airman First Class, Trey.

visit the Hiring Our Heroes Career Summit. It's happening October 29th at the Ramstein Officers Club from 9 a.m. to 4 p.m. This is an in-person event that will connect military community job seekers with American and local businesses that are hiring for opportunities in industries such as aviation and aerospace, administration, defense contracting, and healthcare or medical. The event will bring employers together with military spouses, military caregivers, transitioning service members, veterans, all that good stuff. So make sure you check it out October 29th.

Little bit of Dracula here on AFN, the Eagle. So we are talking about the fear of judgment. Listen, I'm talking to myself here too, okay? And honestly, if there is not one thing that sets us back in life, it is the fear of judgment, okay? Those people who are successful have never cared about others' opinions, or they

learned to not care about others' opinions. Listen, that business you want to start, but you're too scared because people are laughing at you for wanting to start a business. You want to start a business? Sure, yeah, good luck. Okay, you want to know how those other businesses, those successful businesses like Google and Gucci, I don't know, I'm just naming out some stuff. They started by putting a product out there and trying, okay? You're never going to be successful if you do not try. The gym, for example, you're scared people may look at you, may think you don't know what you're doing, you shouldn't be here, da-da-da-da-da. I promise you, one, the gym community, we totally support any newcomers. We love to see new faces. And two, nobody's judging you. Don't second guess yourself. And if they are judging you, who cares? Who cares? Ignore them. And for example, posting a video, you want to be an influencer or something. You think it's cringy to post, or people are saying, oh my gosh, that's so cringy. You just want to be an influencer. Listen, these successful influencers who are getting paid to literally travel and live life and review free products, they started from scratch, okay? They started with their whole circle making fun of them, and that circle isn't in their circle anymore. Let's just say that. As I was mentioning before on the afternoon show, surround yourself by a circle that is going to support you, that is like-minded, and it's not going to laugh at you or judge you for things that you want to accomplish, regardless of how, in quotations, silly they may think it is. Nothing is silly. If that's what you want to do in life, go do it. I feel like I'm inspirational here. Anyways, we're talking about setting ourselves up for success, and we're going to start at the Professional Development Center over at 411, Building 411 over on Ramstein. Check it out, because we are not going to let judgment take over our success, okay? Anyway, here's a banger for you.

0: 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They also have employee assistance, risk reduction, and suicide prevention programs. 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

A little bit of S&M, Rihanna, here on AFN The Eagle. I got a little bit of a weather update here for you. We got 76 degrees in Kaiserslautern, 72 in Baumholder, 87 euro cents to the U.S. dollar. And traffic, I'm seeing a backup headed west on the 6th. But outside of that, it's looking like it's pretty okay out there. Of course, if there is anything that I did miss, make sure you head on over to that KMC Traffic by AFN Facebook page. It's made by the community for the community. Has everything you need to get home and wind down for the day, which you guessed it. That's exactly what we're doing right here on the wind down. Now it's Wednesday and it's 5 p.m., so you know what time it is. And if you don't, it's a mindfulness mission with Marcus Gradney. We'll be back after a little bit of news and sports. Yeah.

0: don't lose you, 'cause the best luck I had was you. And I know one thing, that I love you. I say.
1: From ABC News, I'm Sherry Preston. It's been 3 years since the October 7th attacks in Israel that killed nearly 1,200 people. And amid sorrow, there is growing outrage about Israeli Prime Minister Benjamin Netanyahu, who has come under fire for not heeding warnings he is said to have been given before the terrorists struck. ABC's James Longman is at the site of the music festival where most of the victims were killed or kidnapped.
2: Those who have supported him, and many, many now who do not support him any longer, say there needs to be an inquiry. Someone needs to ask some serious questions about what happened. Why was it that so took so long for the security forces to reach some of these destinations? I mean, there are multiple locations across the south of Israel, along the border with Gaza, the kibbutz, the positions, military positions, that security forces did not reach for hours. Why? What happened?
1: Lawyers for Krista Pike are in court today asking why the Tennessee woman who survived an execution attempt last week.
3: Attorneys for the 50-year-old are due in court today to push for details about what went wrong during last week's attempt to execute their client. Krista Pike was to be put to death for the brutal 1995 killing of a classmate, but something went wrong during injection of the drugs that were meant to end her life, leaving her unconscious and on a ventilator until now.
1: ABC's Jim Ryan. President Trump says the White House wants more information about the researcher in Siberia who died, Russia claims, of pneumonia. ABC's Hannah Batah.
4: The U.S. is formally pressuring Russia to explain the death of a lab worker who studied the plague. And President Trump says he'll be speaking with Vladimir Putin about it soon. The State Department has sent Moscow a formal diplomatic warning that withholding details about the death violates Russia's international health obligations.
1: Families of 9/11 victims in a federal courtroom this morning. They're looking to force the government to release documents they say they could link Saudi Arabia to 9/11. The search and rescue mission for the deadly floods and landslides in the Himalayas ending in Nepal. 5,000 still missing. This is ABC.
5: For today's federal newscast, military doctors have new guidelines for treating women going through perimenopause and menopause. Hormone therapies are available for symptoms like hot flashes and night sweats, according to joint guidance issued by DOD and Veterans Affairs. Estrogen can also treat unwanted menopause symptoms in breast cancer survivors. The guidelines talk about non-hormonal options as well. And the Defense Department could begin tracking suicides across its civilian workforce. A proposal on Capitol Hill would require DOD to collect data on those civilian deaths like it does for troops. It would also update the department's definition of a suicide cluster and make DOD report any civilian clusters. Lawmakers are considering the change after 5 people died in 5 weeks while supporting military cyber missions at Fort Meade, Maryland. One congresswoman also wants to make it easier to transfer professional licenses so mental health workers can practice in-state and on-base. Find these stories and more at federalnewsnetwork.com. I'm Eric White.
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7: The Dodgers now lead their National League Division Series 2-1 after a victory at Atlanta 3-1. Home runs in the fourth inning for Kike Hernandez and Freddie Freeman. After the fourth, the Dodger offense went 1-16, but Yoshinobu Yamamoto was on the mound for 7 innings, had 10 strikeouts, got the win, the save to Edwin Diaz. The loss to the Braves ace, Chris Sale, went just 5 innings, 7 strikeouts, 95 pitches. San Diego's on the board in its best of 5, staying alive with a home win against top-seeded Milwaukee 4-3. The Brewers left 11 men on base. Neither starting pitcher went through 5 innings. The save to a starter for the Padres, Michael King, was used for 2 scoreless innings to finish it. Padres closer Mason Miller is away on paternity leave. The Seattle Seahawks decided not to sign running back Joe Mixon after his physical with the foot injury. Tampa Bay kicker Chase McLaughlin missed practice with a groin injury.

0: Little Bit of Nokia by Drake here on AFN The Eagle. Always a banger if you ask me. Anyways, you're tuned in to AFN The Eagle. I'm Airman First Class Carissa Musket, a.k.a. DJ K, back with another edition of The Wind Down. If you were tuned in before, you know I'm not here alone. It's 5 p.m. on a Wednesday. We are joined by Marcus Gradney with the Mindfulness Mission. Marcus, how are you doing today?
1: I am so excited on this Wellness Wednesdays. Clock it. Because we are starting a four-part series on how to bring mindfulness into your relationship. And the first episode, this session right here, will be specifically about marriage because it's the hardest. Have you ever been sitting beside your spouse and still felt lonely? If you have, this is the episode for you. Stay tuned.
0: Absolutely. We're having some fantastic conversations off air that I can't wait to have with you, Marcus. But of course, you know, I got to keep you updated on that weather before we get into it. Got 76 degrees in Kaiserslautern, 71 in Baumholder, 87 euro cents to the U.S. dollar. Traffic, I'm still seeing a backup headed west on the 6th. Outside of that, it looks pretty clear at 5:09 in the afternoon. Of course, if there is anything that I didn't catch, make sure you head on over to that KMC Traffic by AFN Facebook page. It's made by the community for the community. It has everything you need to get home and wind down for the day, which you guessed it. That's exactly what we're doing right here on The Wind Down. Stay tuned. It's going to be a fantastic conversation here with Marcus that you do not want to miss.

0: Die. Shakira and Burna Boy here on AFN The Eagle. We are back with Marcus with the Mindfulness Mission, and we are navigating marriage today. We are going on a series, of course, but marriage, whether you are in a marriage, you want to be in a marriage, you're thinking of marriage, this is a conversation for everyone, whether you are actively married or not. But Marcus, take me through it. What are we chatting about today?
1: Okay, so today we're talking about the fact that we can share spaces with people. We can share our life with a person, but are we sharing our attention? Again, we're kicking off this series on relationships and how to bring mindfulness into our relationships. First of all, we're talking about marriage today. Next episode will be about self and then friendship. Finally, we'll talk about connecting with the community, but we're going to look into research by the Gottmans, Dr. John Gottman and his wife, Julie Schwartz Gottman, and the Gottman method, specifically because last week you said something to me that just stuck with me. I was like, golly, she got me. You said, you know, I was a little big on myself last week, you know, I must admit. And you were like, wow, you were homeless? It must have taken an amazing woman to accept you as a homeless man and watch you become. And I'm like, dang. You know, over time, we've had 3 kids. We have one that's in puberty right now. We have a 6-year-old girl. So there's all these emotions and all of these things going on. And I've subdivided my attention with them. And I think I've given her the leftovers. So I was like, man, let me go back into my bag and look at the couples therapy that we did in the past, the notes from that couples therapy, and specifically this Gottman method that the therapist taught us. And like, let me introduce this to the audience, because I know there's a lot, I'm sure, rather, that there's a lot of us out there that are sharing spaces with people who we absolutely love and adore, but because of the kids and the career and all the things, we're giving them what's left over. And what we're going to teach you today is how to notice what's right in front of you, because they accepted you when you were, like I was, maybe home, or without, or starting your career as an airman, and now you're a lieutenant colonel, a captain, or just a guy who's working their way up the ranks. But we have to take time, because if we love the one who we're with, then we need to show that by noticing them.
0: Absolutely. I think a lot of times just life in general can get involved with it, especially when you start incorporating kids. You can just forget about taking that time for your marriage and your relationship. I think that it is just as important to pour into your marriage and relationship and set that good example for your kids if you have them or if you plan on having them, building that strong foundation and not forgetting about it as life progresses.
1: Yeah, I like one of the first things that we're going to open up. It's called turn. It's like the turning to them or turn to them, something like that. And it's simple. It's actually, you remember we did that demonstration a couple of weeks ago where I had the phone. I said, how do you feel when I have my phone face up? And you gave me a face down. What if I put the phone in the car? So today we're talking about putting the phone in the car, shedding the laptop, turning off the TV, and just turning to your spouse. Rule number one with the Gottmans is turn to your spouse and engage. Here's the deal, though. Even if it's uncomfortable, ask questions like, how are you doing today? Listen for a response. And also, because this is me, I got ADHD, I want to get in there, I want to fix it because I'm a man. Do you want me to respond at this point? Or are you just communicating information to me for me to hear you out and to make you feel a certain way or hold space with you?
0: Absolutely. And I think this is a fantastic topic for the community. I think diving into the marriage can be an uncomfortable conversation, but also one that needs to be had. So stay tuned. We're going to be getting into some more with Marcus here, talking about you won't get every moment right, but what matters is how you return.

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0: That was Mutt by Leon Thomas here on AFN The Eagle. We are back with Marcus, and we are navigating marriage, I'll say, or learning some better strategies. Marcus, I know we were left off with talking about how you won't get every moment right, but what matters is how you return. How can we go deeper into this?
1: Absolutely. So we're talking to married people, people who want to get married, people who are in relationships. We're not going to single anybody out. I'm specifically speaking from my lived experience and how my wife will come in and the kitchen is a mess. And the first thing she says to me is, "You never help." And the first thing I often do is respond. But what we're going to do today, we're going to reframe and we're going to calmly notice. Okay, what is she really saying? The gentle startup. Explain what's troubling you, honey. Like, what's really at the core of it? Without attacking, without say anything specific about her character. Like, what do you need? I'm here with the kids. I have a lot of things going on every day. And I oftentimes feel like you're out there on the radio doing all the fun things, talking to all of these people, and I'm stuck in the house dealing with all of these things. Can you lighten my load a little bit? Absolutely, honey. That took 5 minutes. We're going to give you an exercise at the end where you could do the very same thing. But you notice what I did there. I didn't attack her character. I didn't make any assumptions. I didn't get angry. I didn't allow my emotions to hijack my physiology. I allowed my prefrontal cortex to lead. I paused for a minute and I noticed that what she's talking about is not what she's frustrated about. She says the dishes, right? The messy house. But in actuality, she just wants to be noticed and assisted in this thing we call life, because we had these kids together, we messed up this house together, and we're living we're in this state of being called humanity together. So let's get it right and let's do it a little bit better, make it easier for both of us.
0: Absolutely. I think learning how to understand your partner in whatever this, for me, example, my partner is from a completely different culture, grew up in a completely different country. So
1: yes,
0: navigating our differences was rough at first.
1: Absolutely.
0: It was rough. We didn't see eye to eye, and honestly, I feel like we did the reverse. I feel like usually it's nice butterflies in the beginning and then it gets rough. I feel like we had the rough time. We learned about each other and learned our differences, and now we can have a disagreement and be able to talk through it better without getting frustrated with each other's different ways of handling things.
1: Yeah. I have the same experiences, different cultures. And even if you're from the same culture, even if you're like, for me, I was born in Baton Rouge, Louisiana, and I lived in Atlanta, Georgia for a time. So I say I'm from both places, but even two people from the exact same places don't necessarily know everything. But the thing that I'd say we have to do first, I just thought about this as we were talking, is we got to check in with ourselves, right? What am I feeling and why am I feeling that way? Once we can check in with ourselves, and we'll get into that on our next episode next week about how we do that a little bit better. But once we've done that, we've reconciled, that's how we can find that state of calm. And then remembering, as you said, that my spouse specifically is from another culture. What is that culture? What is her background? What, all of these things and all of this time that you've taken to think and process actually slows down your reactionary time, and it helps you be more engaged in the relationship itself. And let me just be quite frank with you. Marriage be hard sometimes, right?
0: Absolutely.
1: I think sometimes Disney World and Walt Disney and all the Disneys have taught us that there's a Prince Charming and a princess who needs to be saved. But in reality, it's every day making meaningful, mindful, loving decisions that hold space for one another, recognize, and help us both have safe spaces to inhabit where we're getting to this objective that we have for whatever it is for you and your family. Mine is for us to love these kids right, for them to have great examples, and also to live in as examples of Christ. But that's just me personally.
0: Absolutely. Now, don't go anywhere. We're going to be diving further into this. How want to feel closer? You can start by getting curious again.

0: It's time for your KMC weather report.
1: Good afternoon, KMC. This evening, expect mostly clear skies and light winds with an overnight low of 54 degrees. Tomorrow, expect cloudy skies and rain showers with occasional wind gusts in the morning. The high will be 61 degrees. This is Staff Sergeant Rod Clarkson reporting for the 21st Operation Weather Squadron at Capon Air Station for AFM The Eagle.
2: 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I'm Airman First Class Treyus Rawls. Everyday devices can become a fire hazard when they're charged unsafely.
3: Lithium-ion batteries can overheat or catch fire when damaged or charged on soft surfaces like beds, couches, or pillows. Deputy Fire Chief Robert Womble, U.S. Army Garrison Riley Falls, Directorate of Emergency Services, shares one example of how charging a device in the wrong place can quickly cause a fire.
4: My last emergency before I PCS'd over here to Germany was a fire in a home on base. The young lady was charging her vape device under her pillow, and she ended up causing a big mess.
3: Use the approved charger for your device and stop using batteries that are swollen, damaged, or unusually hot. Reporting for AFN Cotton Slaughter, I'm Airman First Class Ivory Stoker.
2: Anyone interested in joining or returning to the Air Force can start by finding out which path they qualify for.
5: An Air Force recruiter can help applicants review eligibility, career options, and the requirements for joining. Prior service members may also have options to return, depending on their background and current Air Force needs. U.S. Air Force Technical Sergeant Randy White, 319th Recruiting Squadron Europe Operations Recruiting Program Manager, explains the first steps someone should take if they're thinking about joining or returning to the Air Force.
6: I would start off with airforce.com. We always encourage our applicants to check out the website. 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I say pick out at least 20 to 30 jobs that you're interested in doing, and then Sergeant Sullivan and I will help you whittle that down to the 10 that's required.
5: Prior service applicants should have their military records and separation information ready when they speak with a recruiter. Reporting for AFN Kaiserslautern, I'm Senior Airman Rebecca Kersey.
2: That's it for your KMC update. I'm Airman First Class Treyus Rawls.
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Little bit of Sumi, Aubrey Hobart here on AFN The Eagle, where we're always playing the latest and the greatest, which is exactly why you should download that AFN Go app so you can listen in anytime, anywhere. You may as well give it a go. See what I did there? Anyways, we'll be back. She's a

0: Tom Petty turning us up over here on AFN The Eagle. A little bit of Free Fallin', always an OG banger. We're back with Marcus, though, and we are talking all things just navigating marriage in general, but specifically how, you know, times we can feel a little distance and wanting to feel closer. How can we do that? By starting to feel curious again. Marcus, can you dive deeper into this?
1: Absolutely. So we're talking about bringing mindfulness back into our relationships, or bringing it into the relationship for the first time. First, we talked about the turn towards, right? And we talked about the gentle startup. But now we're talking about the repair. What happens when you, like me, have made the mistake where you're just going full hot, no noticing, no preparation, no gentle startup. You didn't turn towards, your back's turned, whatever. This is what you do. You use words like, I'm getting defensive. Pause, breathe. I need to stop and listen for a moment. I need to become aware of why I'm frustrated, right? And verbalize it. I cut you off. I'm sorry I was short. If you need to, and I'm not saying for long periods of time, it's okay to separate. Walk outside, take your shoes off. You know I love grounding. Get your feet in some dirt, touch some grass, touch something green, or look at something green. Now that you've done that, now that you've come back into yourself, re-engage the conversation, honestly. In a non-harmful tone, say something like, I'm sorry. Let me try that again, and re-engage the conversation. Your home, your love space, your safe space should be a demilitarized zone. You shouldn't have to fear being yourself. If nowhere else, your home, I've heard it said before, your home is your castle, right? And in that space, that's the space where you make mistakes. That's the space where you get it right. Even those that are logistically separated from our spouses can find ways. You were telling me before, right, that even though your husband's not here at this moment, you talk on breaks, you talk all throughout the day. How do you do that exactly?
0: Absolutely. So for us to stay, not just to stay connected, but for us to feel more connected, we're on FaceTime all the time.
1: Yes.
0: So I may not be for everybody, but I call him in the morning when I wake up. I call him on my lunch. I call him in the evening. Basically, outside of work, we're typically on the phone unless we're have

0: something to do, and that's just a way for us to feel like we're together without actually being together.
1: Excellent. And that's what I needed you to say, because that is perfect. A safe space is not necessarily always a physical safe space. It's a digital safe space, because if you're deployed, if you're TDY, if you're other places, that doesn't mean you don't cultivate the relationship. The important thing here is noticing the person on the other side of the conversation and the willingness to sit in discomfort to, you know, I'm always willing, even though my wife might not agree, to take the lower ground. I just need to take time to notice and breathe, because sometimes I come in so hot because I'm an intense person in general, as you know, DJ K, right? But I'm going to take time tonight, because my wife asked me about it, and we're going to get to that in our very last segment after this one, to give her 5 minutes. 5 minutes of presence. 5 minutes to say what she needs to say. And in those 5 minutes, they're my sacred space. And no matter what's going on, what's happened throughout the day, those 5 minutes are hers to say what she needs to say, for mine to say what I need to say, but as to notice what's going on so we can continue to build this solid foundation on this marriage, if you're just dating or if you're just getting together, you know what I mean, and you're building something. It's important to be uncomfortable and to repair the thing that we've made the mistake and we've kind of like fallen short in.
0: Absolutely. I think communication is key, as they like to say, and marriage especially. Don't take that for granted. Make sure you're communicating. Yeah. Now, stay tuned. We're going to be doing over an exercise that seems quite useful as I was reading over it. But, of course, we got some bangers.

0: Stress doesn't always look like stress. Sometimes it shows up as frustration, poor sleep, or losing your patience. This is why Army Community Service offers stress management classes to help. Don't be afraid to get the tools you need to be the best you you can be.
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1: Little bit of Barbie World, Nicki Minaj, Ice Spice, always a vibe here on AFN The Eagle. Anyways, we're back with Marcus. And Marcus, we just talked about some fantastic stuff with navigating marriage, and now you have a mission, if you will, for us to take home. What is our mission?
2: Yes, the mindfulness mission for this week, we're going to do this every week, y'all, so just pay attention, is to check in with the one you love for 5 minutes, being at the one you're dating, the one you're married to. Check in. The Gottmans call this the love map. The question that we're going to ask is, what's been taking up the most space in your mind lately? Pause, wait for the response. The thing that we do oftentimes, particularly with uncomfortable pauses and uncomfortable silences, is we try to fill that space with talking. Like even right now, if I were not talking, dead air is like the worst thing you could do on the radio. You would panic because you'd be like, what is going on? Oh my God, did AFN crash? No, I was just given the opportunity for DJ K to speak. But in this instance, you're going to do it with your spouse or the person that you love. And actually listen, put the phone down, put the phone in the car if you can, right? Just put it away, or that's probably a little unrealistic, put it outside of the room, let's say that, and just be present in the moment if you can, not making it uncomfortable, because my wife has told me this before, because I've tried it. Write it down, maybe write it down in your mind or take a mental note of what's being said, and try not to revisit the same thing over and over again, but give each person, you take 5 minutes and you give your spouse 5 minutes as well, and truly just be present.
1: Absolutely. I think this is a beautiful little task to take home with us today. Marcus, thank you. This was a fantastic little conversation. I think I learned something as well. I appreciate it, and we appreciate your time as well.
2: Absolutely. So breathe deeply, stay grounded, and live in the presence as always. Have a great weekend.
1: Period. Clock it. Anyways, I hope you guys have a wonderful evening. We will see you back here for the Wake Up Wave and the Wind Down tomorrow. Live laughing and loving, as always. We'll be right back.

0: Look at it, I bet you wishing you could clutch that. That's just the way you like it, huh? You're so good, he just wishing he could.
1: In defense of the Western spirit, on Lisa Brady, Fox News. Secretary of State Marco Rubio giving a speech in Athens on democracy and threats facing the West.
2: Over time, we in the West came to feel ashamed of the very things that made us exceptional. We felt embarrassed that our achievements set us apart from the rest of the world. Our prosperity somehow became a source of guilt. We no longer believed we deserved and had earned our greatness.
1: Also warning about transferring decisions to global bureaucracies and calling this an inflection point for civilization. President Trump heads to Texas, where the state attorney general Ken Paxton is in a tight Senate race. And Axios reports he's describing the conflict with Iran and gas and diesel prices as a drag on his campaign.
3: That leaked audio of Paxton criticizing President Trump's policies again makes him the only Republican in recent memory to say something negative about President Trump and not immediately get counterpunched by the president. That is a significant thing, and it goes to show how critical Texas is to the folks here.
1: Fox's Peter Ducey at the White House. In the latest Fox polling, Democrat James Tallarico has a 2-point edge over Paxton. Forecasters warning the Gulf Coast to prepare for tropical storm Isaias, which has formed off eastern Mexico, expected to strengthen into the first Atlantic hurricane this season tomorrow before a possible landfall between Mississippi and the Florida Panhandle late Friday or early Saturday. A solemn day of remembrance in Israel, 3 years since the October 7th Hamas attacks that killed more than 1,200 with others taken hostage to Gaza. Natalie Samandaji survived the massacre at the Nova Music Festival.
4: I owe it to all those who no longer have a voice, who can't tell their story, who can't share the truth about what happened on that day. I owe it to them to be their voice.
1: She says she also has compassion for innocent lives lost on the other side. 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
5: This is your News in One. Reporting for AFN Europe, I'm Navy Petty Officer Second Class Sam Wagner. From the flight line to the chow line, senior leadership saw it all. Undersecretary of the Air Force Matt Lohmeyer's firsthand visit to Aviano Air Base Italy provided an in-depth look at the airmen and their capabilities that support U.S. and NATO ally objectives across the region. During the visit, Undersecretary Lohmeyer met with base leadership toward key facilities and engaged directly with members of the 31st Fighter Wing, witnessing the teamwork required to generate combat air power from NATO's southern flank.
6: What I've seen here, like I see all across the globe, is that the leadership here is focused on taking care of our people. That means taking care of quality of life initiatives, and it also means making sure that they have the tools and the kit that they need to be successful in doing their jobs, and I think they're doing an outstanding job with that here at Aviano.
5: That was your News in One. I'm Navy Petty Officer Second Class Sam Wagner.
7: Sports studios in Los Angeles. 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
8: The Dodgers now lead their National League Division Series 2-1 after a victory at Atlanta 3-1. Home runs in the fourth inning for Kike Hernandez and Freddie Freeman. After the fourth, the Dodger offense went 1-16, but Yoshinobu Yamamoto was on the mound for 7 innings, had 10 strikeouts, got the win, the save to Edwin Diaz. The loss to the Braves ace, Chris Sale, went just 5 innings, 7 strikeouts, 95 pitches. San Diego's on the board in its best of 5, staying alive with a home win against top-seeded Milwaukee 4-3. The Brewers left 11 men on base. Neither starting pitcher went through 5 innings. The save to a starter for the Padres. Michael King was used for 2 scoreless innings to finish it. Padres closer Mason Miller is away on paternity leave. The Seattle Seahawks decided not to sign running back Joe Mixon after his physical with the foot injury. Tampa Bay kicker Chase McLaughlin missed practice with a groin injury.
0: This is where the music

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3: 1993, the Battle of Mogadishu took place in Mogadishu, Somalia. During the battle, two U.S. Army MH-60 Black Hawk helicopters were shot down. Army Master Sergeant Gary Gordon and Sergeant First Class Randall Shugart volunteered to defend the survivors at one of the crash sites. They were posthumously awarded the Medal of Honor for their extraordinary heroism. And this has been this week's Reflective Moments of America's Military. 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

0: In Tennessee, attorneys for Krista Pike, the inmate who survived a double dose of lethal drugs during a botched execution last week, are arguing at a hearing today that she should get a lesser sentence. Her attorneys say Pike remains in the hospital but is awake and speaking. Here's ABC's Will Reed.
1: The convicted murderer's attorneys bemoaning her treatment, saying in a statement, quote, despite the severe damage she endured to her arms, she is still handcuffed and shackled to the bed. Recall last week that chaotic scene in the execution chamber. Tennessee officials using at least 7 needles, according to her attorneys, in an attempt to access Pike's veins before administering 2 doses of the lethal injection drug pentobarbital. But those injections failed to kill her, upon which Pike was taken to the hospital and placed on a ventilator.
0: In Israel, commemorations along with demonstrations taking place today, marking 3 years since the Hamas October 7th attacks. Nearly 1,200 Israelis were killed along border communities and more than 250 others taken hostage and brought to Gaza. That triggered the war. More than 70,000 Palestinians died before a ceasefire was agreed to and remaining hostages were returned. ABC's James Longman says Israel's Prime Minister Benjamin Netanyahu is facing elections later this month and also facing scrutiny over allegations he was warned ahead of the attack.
2: The head of Egyptian intelligence came to Israel to warn about Hamas preparing something. There's also outrage about how long it took for security forces to respond. Now, Benjamin Netanyahu has called all this lies and a smear campaign. He's resisted calls for an inquiry, but the Fly Dubai incident is also fresh in people's minds. People are worried about security here, and he is up against it ahead of elections later this month.
0: Officials in Nepal announcing it's formally ending its search and rescue mission following last month's catastrophic floods and landslides. More than 1,400 were killed, more than 5,000 still unaccounted for.
3: This is your News in One. Reporting for AFN Europe, I'm Navy Petty Officer Second Class Sam Wagner. From the flight line to the chow line, senior leadership saw it all. Undersecretary of the Air Force Matt Lohmeyer's firsthand visit to Aviano Air Base Italy provided an in-depth look at the airmen and their capabilities that support U.S. and NATO ally objectives across the region. During the visit, Undersecretary Lohmeyer met with base leadership toward key facilities and engaged directly with members of the 31st Fighter Wing, witnessing the teamwork required to generate combat air power from NATO's southern flank.
4: What I've seen here, like I see all across the globe, is that the leadership here is focused on taking care of our people. That means taking care of quality of life initiatives, and it also means making sure that they have the tools and the kit that they need to be successful in doing their jobs, and I think they're doing an outstanding job with that here at Aviano.
3: That was your News in One. I'm Navy Petty Officer Second Class Sam Wagner.
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6: The Dodgers now lead their National League Division Series 2-1 after a victory at Atlanta 3-1. Home runs in the fourth inning for Kike Hernandez and Freddie Freeman. After the fourth, the Dodger offense went 1-16, but Yoshinobu Yamamoto was on the mound for 7 innings, had 10 strikeouts, got the win, the save to Edwin Diaz. The loss to the Braves ace, Chris Sale, went just 5 innings, 7 strikeouts, 95 pitches. San Diego's on the board in its best of 5, staying alive with a home win against top-seeded Milwaukee 4-3. The Brewers left 11 men on base. Neither starting pitcher went through 5 innings. The save to a starter for the Padres, Michael King, was used for 2 scoreless innings to finish it. Padres closer Mason Miller is away on paternity leave. The Seattle Seahawks decided not to sign running back Joe Mixon after his physical with the foot injury. Tampa Bay kicker Chase McLaughlin missed practice with a groin injury.

0: money.
1: 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Oh, sorry. 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

0: possible mass casualty attack is stopped. I'm Lisa Brady, Fox News. The FBI says a teenager was planning to target the Mall of America in Minnesota this month, but was arrested after buying an assault rifle from an undercover FBI employee posing as a member of ISIS.
1: The complaint charges Sheikh Dune Abdullahi Mohammed with acquiring an AK-47 assault rifle and 200 rounds of ammunition in order to commit a federal crime of terrorism, including attempting to provide material support to a designated foreign terrorist organization.
0: U.S. Attorney Daniel Rosen says the 18-year-old suspect had been under investigation for nearly 2 years, trading messages with a confidential informant. The complaint says in their text messages, the suspect repeatedly affirmed his intent to kill non-Muslims. The suspect is American, born in the U.S., and refers to Somalia as his parents' homeland. Just getting word, a judge in Tennessee is ordering the state to preserve evidence from the botched execution of Krista Pike, the convicted murderer who survived two lethal injections last week. The judge's order, after hearing on a request from Pike's attorneys, they say her prognosis is still not fully clear. She is awake and talking, but just getting word, they're also saying she can't swallow or eat or move her arms and has pneumonia. President Trump says he expects Russia to share a lot of information after the death of a lab worker that's raised fear of pneumonic plague.
2: If you listen to them, it's under control. You know, people have said that before about other things, so we hope it is.
0: The president also saying he does not think the plague in Russia is a bioweapon. The worker was in a lab that studies deadly pathogens. Russia says there's no risk of an epidemic. The World Health Organization and the U.S. State Department pressing for more information. 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
3: This is your News in One. Reporting for AFN Europe, I'm Navy Petty Officer Second Class Sam Wagner. From the flight line to the chow line, senior leadership saw it all. Undersecretary of the Air Force Matt Lohmeyer's firsthand visit to Aviano Air Base Italy provided an in-depth look at the airmen and their capabilities that support U.S. and NATO ally objectives across the region. During the visit, Undersecretary Lohmeyer met with base leadership toward key facilities and engaged directly with members of the 31st Fighter Wing, witnessing the teamwork required to generate combat air power from NATO's southern flank.
4: What I've seen here, like I see all across the globe, is that the leadership here is focused on taking care of our people. That means taking care of quality of life initiatives, and it also means making sure that they have the tools and the kit that they need to be successful in doing their jobs, and I think they're doing an outstanding job with that here at Aviano.
3: That was your News in One. I'm Navy Petty Officer Second Class Sam Wagner.
5: Sports studios in Los Angeles. 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
6: The Dodgers now lead their National League Division Series 2-1 after a victory at Atlanta 3-1. Home runs in the fourth inning for Kike Hernandez and Freddie Freeman. After the fourth, the Dodger offense went 1-16, but Yoshinobu Yamamoto was on the mound for 7 innings, had 10 strikeouts, got the win, the save to Edwin Diaz. The loss to the Braves ace, Chris Sale, went just 5 innings, 7 strikeouts, 95 pitches. San Diego's on the board in its best of 5, staying alive with a home win against top-seeded Milwaukee 4-3. The Brewers left 11 men on base. Neither starting pitcher went through 5 innings. The save to a starter for the Padres, Michael King, was used for 2 scoreless innings to finish it. Padres closer Mason Miller is away on paternity leave. The Seattle Seahawks decided not to sign running back Joe Mixon after his physical with the foot injury. Tampa Bay kicker Chase McLaughlin missed practice with a groin injury.
5: Top tracks. Trusted source.
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1: ABC News, I'm Michelle Franzen. In Tennessee, a judge has called on the state to preserve evidence related to last week's botched execution of Krista Pike. Her attorneys made the request at a hearing, saying Pike remains in the hospital and is awake, but has a long road to recovery after surviving two doses of lethal drugs. ABC's Morgan Norwood has details.
2: On Monday, they thought that she was brain dead. The following day, she wakes up, and they say that she's awake and, again, aware of what happened, saying that she has, again, that long road to recovery, listed off some of her conditions, says that she can't swallow, can't move her arms, has blood clots. Her arms and hands are swollen. By the way, she is handcuffed in restraints in one of those arms, and they don't know if she's going to regain function.
1: Pike is on death row for the murder and torture of her friend when she was 18. Her attorneys say her death sentence should be reduced to life in prison. There's still no confirmation from the Russian government on what disease killed a 28-year-old studying plagues in a Siberian lab. It's a suspected case of pneumonic plague. Hundreds of others in the area now in quarantine. The World Health Organization asking for more information. Director General Dr. Tedros Adhanom Ghebreyesus today.
3: We don't yet have the full picture of this event, and we're not able to conduct a full risk assessment.
1: The U.S. demanding more answers from Russia. President Trump says he expects to talk with Russia's president to find out more, but also downplayed concerns. In Israel, remembrances and protests marking 3 years since the October 7th attacks, when Hamas terrorists attacked Israeli villages and military posts. Nearly 1,200 were killed. More than 250 were taken hostage into Gaza, sparking the war now blamed for more than 70,000 Palestinian deaths. Israel's prime minister facing allegations he ignored intelligence warnings from Egypt and the UAE ahead of the attacks. You're listening to ABC News.
4: This is your News in One. Reporting for AFN Europe, I'm Navy Petty Officer Second Class Sam Wagner. From the flight line to the chow line, senior leadership saw it all. Undersecretary of the Air Force Matt Lohmeyer's firsthand visit to Aviano Air Base Italy provided an in-depth look at the airmen and their capabilities that support U.S. and NATO ally objectives across the region. During the visit, Undersecretary Lohmeyer met with base leadership toward key facilities and engaged directly with members of the 31st Fighter Wing, witnessing the teamwork required to generate combat air power from NATO's southern flank.
5: What I've seen here, like I see all across the globe, is that the leadership here is focused on taking care of our people. That means taking care of quality of life initiatives, and it also means making sure that they have the tools and the kit that they need to be successful in doing their jobs, and I think they're doing an outstanding job with that here at Aviano.
4: That was your News in One. I'm Navy Petty Officer Second Class Sam Wagner.
6: Studios in Los Angeles. 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
7: The Dodgers now lead their National League Division Series 2-1 after a victory at Atlanta 3-1. Home runs in the fourth inning for Kike Hernandez and Freddie Freeman. After the fourth, the Dodger offense went 1-16, but Yoshinobu Yamamoto was on the mound for 7 innings, had 10 strikeouts, got the win, the save to Edwin Diaz. The loss to the Braves ace, Chris Sale, went just 5 innings, 7 strikeouts, 95 pitches. San Diego's on the board in its best of 5, staying alive with a home win against top-seeded Milwaukee 4-3. The Brewers left 11 men on base. Neither starting pitcher went through 5 innings. The save to a starter for the Padres. Michael King was used for 2 scoreless innings to finish it. Padres closer Mason Miller is away on paternity leave. The Seattle Seahawks decided not to sign running back Joe Mixon after his physical with the foot injury. Tampa Bay kicker Chase McLaughlin missed practice with a groin injury.
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1: Heads back to Texas. I'm Lisa Brady, Fox News. His second trip in a week to a state with a tight Senate race between State Attorney General Ken Paxton and Democrat James Tallarico.
2: And for the third time in a couple days, more Paxton leaked audio via Axios. Quote, asked by one attendee what issues are dragging on his campaign, Paxton responded, it's not tariffs, it's the war, it's gas prices, it's diesel.
1: Fox's Peter Ducey at the White House. President Trump telling reporters,
3: I think he'll be a great senator. Ken Paxton was great. He was considered the best, or certainly one of the few best, but the best attorney general of the whole country.
1: Also saying that Iran is wiped out, and when the conflict ends, oil prices will come tumbling down. President Trump says he spoke with Israel's prime minister, marking 3 years since the October 7th attacks.
4: That was a horrible day, a horrible tragedy, a horrible end there. Side is paying a very big price for what they did on October 7th, believe me.
1: The New York City mayor calls the attacks horrific war crimes, while also again accusing Israel of genocide against Palestinians in a posted statement. A suspected terror plot hits a wall in Minnesota.
5: The FBI and U.S. Attorney's Office announcing an arrest and charges of an accused terror suspect, a Somali American, who they say planned to kill dozens of innocent people at the Mall of America in the Twin Cities later this month.
6: The complaint charges Sheikh Dune Abdullahi Mohammed with acquiring an AK-47 assault rifle and 200 rounds of ammunition in order to commit a federal crime of terrorism.
5: Mohammed also accused of attempting to provide material support to the terror group ISIS.
1: Fox's Jeff Manasso, the criminal complaint says Mohammed wanted to target non-Muslims, telling a confidential informant he wanted to fight for ISIS in Somalia, but couldn't afford to travel overseas. A retreat on Wall Street, the Dow down 341.
7: This is your Pacific Pulse.
8: I'm Senior Airman Alana Walker. In Hawaii, U.S. Army soldiers participate in a swim test during the 25th Infantry Division Best Medic competition at Schofield Barracks. The top performing soldiers in a 5-day event will represent the division at the Corps level competition. In the Republic of Korea, U.S. Army soldiers participate in a Battle Strong Resilience training. The training focuses on physical, mental, nutritional, sleep, and spiritual readiness, providing soldiers with tools to strengthen resilience, improve performance, and maintain readiness. And in Japan, U.S. Air Force airmen demonstrate hazard detection procedures during post-attack reconnaissance training, the 35th Fighter Wing leadership during a wild weasel walkthrough. These walkthroughs give leadership insight into mission capabilities in support of Pacific theater requirements. This has been your Pacific Pulse. I'm Senior Airman Alana Walker.
7: From the Fox Sports Studios in Los Angeles, here's Dan Beyer.
9: Four games today in the postseason with the Guardians and White Sox getting things going at 4 o'clock Eastern time. White Sox up 2-0 as it's a Game 3 on Chicago's south side. In Atlanta in the National League, it's Game 4 between the Dodgers and Braves. That comes up at 6 o'clock Eastern. Dodgers up 2-1 in the best of five matchup. The scene shifts in the AL with the Rays and Yankees. Tonight at Yankee Stadium, things get underway with Game 3 at 8 o'clock Eastern time. Rays up 2-0 in that series. Brewers up 2-1 on the Padres. San Diego putting Walker Buehler on the mound for tonight's Game 4. That's at 10 o'clock Eastern time. A trade in the National Football League as the Eagles have sent two-time Pro Bowl center Cam Jurgens to the Baltimore Ravens in exchange for draft picks. The NFL rescinded the fines given to Niners fullback Kyle Juszczyk and Cowboys tight end Jake Ferguson for their celebrations. Oregon men's basketball coach Dana Altman is retiring effective immediately.
7: Yeah. AFN the Eagle.
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0: 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Pick up, pick up.
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0: I'm trying to call emergency services.
1: It's not working because you're dialing the wrong number. 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
3: We're proud to take a bold step forward this school year by embracing the science of reading. This approach is grounded in decades of research showing how children actually learn to read by building strong connections between sounds, letters, and meaning. We're ensuring that every student has what it takes to read proficiently.

0: News Live. Nearly a week after Tennessee death row inmate Krista Pike survived two doses of lethal drugs and a botched execution, her attorneys say Pike is still hospitalized but speaking. At a hearing today, a judge ruled in her attorney's favor to preserve evidence. ABC's Morgan Norwood has more.
1: On Monday, they thought that she was brain dead. The following day, she wakes up, and they say that she's awake and, again, aware of what happened, saying that she has, again, that long road to recovery, listed off some of her conditions, says that she can't swallow, can't move her arms, has blood clots. Her arms and hands are swollen. By the way, she is handcuffed in restraints in one of those arms, and they don't know if she's going to regain function.
0: Attorneys say Pike's death sentence should be reduced to life in prison. Remembrances and demonstrations today in Israel, marking 3 years since the October 7th attacks. Hamas terrorists killed nearly 1,200 Israelis and took 250 hostages to Gaza, sparking the war that killed more than 70,000 Palestinians. Rada Matthias lost both his parents, but he survived the attacks by hiding under his mother's body. He says he uses music to honor his parents.
2: There are songs that I listen to, and when I listen to them, I see my parents, and it brings me a smile. Sometimes sadness, but the good kind.
0: In Fort Worth, Opal Lee, known as the grandmother of Juneteenth, is celebrating her 100th birthday. For decades, the Texas icon made the Freedom Walk and educated others about June 19th, 1865, when those enslaved in Galveston learned they were free 2 years after President Abraham Lincoln issued the Emancipation Proclamation. Lee expressed she's thankful.
3: I'm so happy. I could do a holy dance.
0: In 2021, Lee stood by President Biden when he signed the bill making Juneteenth a federal holiday. You're listening to ABC News.
4: This is your News in One. Reporting for AFN Europe, I'm Navy Petty Officer Second Class Sam Wagner. From the flight line to the chow line, senior leadership saw it all. Undersecretary of the Air Force Matt Lohmeyer's firsthand visit to Aviano Air Base Italy provided an in-depth look at the airmen and their capabilities that support U.S. and NATO ally objectives across the region. During the visit, Undersecretary Lohmeyer met with base leadership toward key facilities and engaged directly with members of the 31st Fighter Wing, witnessing the teamwork required to generate combat air power from NATO's southern flank.
5: What I've seen here, like I see all across the globe, is that the leadership here is focused on taking care of our people. That means taking care of quality of life initiatives, and it also means making sure that they have the tools and the kit that they need to be successful in doing their jobs, and I think they're doing an outstanding job with that here at Aviano.
4: That was your News in One. I'm Navy Petty Officer Second Class Sam Wagner.
6: In Los Angeles. Here's Dan Beyer.
7: Four games today in the postseason with the Guardians and White Sox getting things going at 4 o'clock Eastern time. White Sox up 2-0 as it's a Game 3 on Chicago's south side. In Atlanta in the National League, it's Game 4 between the Dodgers and Braves. That comes up at 6 o'clock Eastern. Dodgers up 2-1 in the best-of-five matchup. The scene shifts in the AL with the Rays and Yankees. Tonight at Yankee Stadium, things get underway with Game 3 at 8 o'clock Eastern time. Rays up 2-0 in that series. Brewers up 2-1 on the Padres. San Diego putting Walker Buehler on the mound for tonight's Game 4. That's at 10 o'clock Eastern time. A trade in the National Football League as the Eagles have sent two-time Pro Bowl center Cam Jurgens to the Baltimore Ravens in exchange for draft picks. The NFL rescinded the fines given to Niners fullback Kyle Juszczyk and Cowboys tight end Jake Ferguson for their celebrations. Oregon men's basketball coach Dana Altman is retiring effective immediately.
6: Fresh music. Familiar voice.
8: Yeah.

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1: What are you listening to? It's the Mindfulness Mission with Marcus Gradney on AFN Kaiserslautern. It's all about how to be more mindful in your everyday life.
2: 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That stuff seems so complicated.
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2: You know what? I have been feeling a little overwhelmed lately, so I'll give it a try.
0: And remember, practice presence with a purpose.
2: In-processing has been crazy. I have so much to buy. Linen, cookware, laundry detergent. There's just so much.
3: Oh, dude, why don't you just go to the Kaiserslautern Military Community Center? It's on Ramstein, and they've got all that and more.
2: What about laptops, gaming console, games? I'm a gamer boy.
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2: How about German souvenirs?
3: All the German souvenirs.
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3: Don't you worry. It's there.
2: What about stuff for my dog?
3: After hitting up the KMCC, your dog will be living it up like a Kardashian.
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0: killing plot is stopped. I'm Lee Silicera, Fox News. A Minnesota man charged in connection with a plan to shoot up the Mall of America.
1: Sheikhtoon Mohammed charged with knowingly receiving a firearm and ammunition in order to commit terrorism. The 18-year-old of Richfield, Minnesota, is accused of telling an FBI informant he planned to carry out a mass casualty shooting attack later this month at Mall of America in the name of ISIS. Federal officials citing a string of messages he sent detailing the plot, arresting him Tuesday during an arranged meeting to buy an assault rifle. Minnesota Governor Tim Walz taking to X to say in part he is grateful for the swift and professional action to keep Minnesotans safe. Reps for Mall of America echoing this, saying the safety and security of everyone who visits and works there has always been our highest priority.
0: Fox's Kristen Goodwin. A federal appeals panel in New York heard arguments today as they consider whether legal claims against Saudi Arabia for the 9/11 attacks can proceed. Hundreds of victims, relatives, and survivors, along with insurance companies and businesses, claim employees of the Saudi government directly and knowingly assisted hijackers and others and fueled al-Qaeda's development into a terrorist organization by funding charities that supported them. Lawyers for the Saudis claim they partnered with the U.S. against al-Qaeda. President Trump calling on Russia to share more information about a suspected case of pneumonic plague that killed a lab worker in Siberia.
2: Listen to them, it's under control. You know, people have said that before about other things, so we hope it is.
0: The president said yesterday he has a call set up with Russian President Vladimir Putin to discuss the situation. The president now en route to Texas, where he's set to hold a rally in San Antonio in support of Senate candidate Ken Paxton, who's locked in a tight race against James Tallarico. On Wall Street, stocks pulled back from the record highs as yields swung on the bond market. The Dow lost 341, the Nasdaq off 61. 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
6: Kyle Teal's RBI double in the bottom of the first inning has given the White Sox a 1-0 lead on the Guardians in Game 3 of their best-of-five American League Divisional Series. White Sox already up 2-0 and can advance to the ALCS with a win today. It's the first of four playoff games, though the Phillies are no longer in the playoffs. USA Today reports that former Red Sox skipper Alex Cora turned down another offer to manage the Phillies, and Cora won't manage in 2027. Commanders quarterback Jaden Daniels back practicing today and looks to return to action this Sunday against the Giants. No practice for Ravens quarterback Lamar Jackson, at least the portion that was open to the media. The Philadelphia Eagles traded two-time Pro Bowl center Cam Jurgens to the Ravens for draft picks. That includes Philadelphia getting a second rounder from Baltimore in 2028. Eagles running back Saquon Barkley didn't practice today. Tight end Dallas Goedert did return to the practice field. Oregon men's basketball coach Dana Altman's retiring effective immediately.

0: Just tap it in. Just tap it in. Give it a little tappy.
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0: chase that squirrel.
1: Hey, did you know German law recommends leashing your dogs in the forest so they don't run off like Spot just did?
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0: Well, how do I find out?
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0: midterm elections, and millions of voters have already cast early ballots. President Trump is planning a multi-state blitz ahead of Election Day. A reporter at the White House asked why Trump is telling supporters at rallies he'll be impeached again if Democrats regain control of Congress.
1: I could have done very bad things to Hillary Clinton. I could have done very, very bad things to Joe Biden. I could have done very bad things to Barack Hussein Obama. I thought it was inappropriate to do so because you have to treat the office of the presidency with respect. Then I found out that they impeached me twice. And I certainly, even to this moment, I can do whatever I want if I want.
0: As the USS Abraham Lincoln approached its home port in San Diego today, Secretary Pete Hegseth visited the crew and praised them for their resilience through a 265-day stretch between port visits. ABC's Louis Martinez at the Pentagon.
2: What we see here from Secretary Hegseth is an attempt to reassure these sailors of the great job that they have done over the last 10 months. And there is no doubt that this aircraft carrier, which was scheduled for initially just to deploy to the Pacific and then moved westward on towards the war with Iran, really did carry out a significant portion of the air campaign against Iran.
0: Now, that carrier is set to arrive in San Diego tomorrow. The Texas woman known as the godmother of Juneteenth, Opal Lee, is celebrating an incredible milestone today, her 100th birthday. Lee was honored at the start of construction on a Fort Worth museum dedicated to telling the holiday story.
3: I'm so happy. I could do a holy dance.
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4: This is your Pacific Pulse.
5: I'm Senior Airman Alana Walker. In Hawaii, U.S. Army soldiers participate in a swim test during the 25th Infantry Division Best Medic competition at Schofield Barracks. The top performing soldiers in a five-day event will represent the division at the Corps level competition. In the Republic of Korea, U.S. Army soldiers participate in a Battle Strong Resilience training. The training focuses on physical, mental, nutritional, sleep, and spiritual readiness, providing soldiers with tools to strengthen resilience, improve performance, and maintain readiness. And in Japan, U.S. Air Force airmen demonstrate hazard detection procedures during post-attack reconnaissance training, the 35th Fighter Wing leadership during a Wild Weasel walkthrough. These walkthroughs give leadership insight into mission capabilities in support of Pacific theater requirements. This has been your Pacific Pulse. I'm Senior Airman Alana Walker.
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7: Top of the seventh inning on Chicago's south side, and the Guardians lead the White Sox 5-3 in Game 3 of their American League Divisional Series. It's the White Sox who are up 2-0. Joe Adell with the big hit in this game. A bases loaded RBI triple, scored three for the Guardians. Again, they lead 5-3 against the White Sox. In Atlanta, the Dodgers have matched the Braves at one apiece. Atlanta scored in the bottom of the first. LA answers in the top of the second. They're tied up at one. It's a Game 4 on Fox Sports 1. Dodgers up 2-1 in the best of five matchup. Rays and Yankees from the Bronx at 8 Eastern. Brewers and Padres 10 Eastern. That's on FS1. And the Padres return closer Mason Miller to their NLDS roster following a stint on the paternity list. He is available for tonight's game against Milwaukee. The NFL rescinded the fines given to 49ers fullback Kyle Juszczyk and Cowboys tight end Jake Ferguson after they simulated drinking beverages. Eagles traded center Cam Jurgens to the Ravens. Lamar Jackson did not practice today for the Ravens because of his ankle injury.
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1: Again, I'm Lisa LaSera, Fox News. President Trump back in Texas in support of Senate hopeful Ken Paxton.
2: I think he's probably the greatest attorney general in the history of the state of Texas. He is tough, and he was with us all the way.
1: Paxton is locked in a tight race against Democrat Tame Tallarico. President Trump said if Tallarico is elected, he'll turn Texas into a third world dumping ground. The president hitting a familiar theme in this election cycle.
2: In this election, I'm asking you to pretend. Remember, pretend. You just have to pretend. Somebody said I'm forcing them. I'm not forcing. Pretend that I'm on the ballot because we get a lot more votes.
1: The rally interrupted by multiple protesters who were escorted out. The FBI says it stopped an attack on the Mall of America planned for later this month. 18-year-old Shaikhdoun Mohammed of Richfield, Minnesota, was arrested yesterday. He was under investigation for nearly 2 years, trading messages with an undercover agent he thought was a member of ISIS and paid $600 for an AK-47 and 200 rounds of ammunition. The woman in the state of Tennessee tried and failed to execute his